0: Giants in the road gray uniforms, Cardinals in the home whites. The pitch by Pallante, and that's hit down the left field line, twisting foul, out of play it goes. The lights are beginning to take effect here in St. Louis on Tuesday, September 15, 2026. Game 152. One more with the Giants at 12:15 tomorrow. Then Washington is in for three to wrap up the home schedule for this season. Pickoff throw to first. Late tag drop on Christian Kos. Kos has five steals without being caught. The Giants have a stolen base tonight. That was Jonah Cox. He reached on the catcher's interference call against Bernal, then stole second, moved up on a ground out, and scored on a two-out single. The pitch is inside the fastball with a little run to it. Cutting off the plate. Drew Gilbert has a one-ball, one-strike count. He is grounded into 10 double plays. The pitch, low, and that's ball two, 2-1. Burleson has done well against San Francisco, hitting safely in 14 of 18 starts against the Giants. And he homered in the first inning tonight. Pallante is set, a look to first. The kick, the pitch. And a fly ball down the left field line. Torres running into foul territory over by the screen. No play. Two balls, two strikes. The inning started with McCray grounding out to Burleson. Kos worked deep in the count, singled up the middle. And now Gilbert is going to see another 2-2 pitch. Pallante is ready for his 34th pitch. Here it is. A swing and a miss. Gilbert strikes out. Becky nicked that one into Bernal's mitt. There's the first strikeout for Pallante. Last Wednesday at San Francisco, Pallante didn't walk anybody. He struck out four, throwing 88 pitches. He gave up one earned run, five hits over five innings. But he has given up one earned run tonight. But three runs total as a couple of errors help the Giants in their three-run first. Bryce Eldridge accounted for two of those with one swing. Eldridge with his 17th home run. And it was a blast. 461. Two-run homer to right field. Going well over the Cardinal bullpen. And ball one to Eldridge. New ball thrown out to the mound by catcher Leo Bernal. Former Cardinal Shane Robinson is coaching at first. He's saying something to his runner there, Christian Kos. Kos is on first with two outs in the second inning. 3-1 Giants. Pallante's pitch. Eldridge fouls that off.
1: And speaking of coaches, we're going to have a visit with Ron Pop Warner, the Cardinal third base coach. He's had that job actually coaching in the big leagues 9 years in a row now at the major league level after a long years in the minor leagues as a manager and player. And he's going to visit with us in the top of the fourth inning, our coach's commentary.
0: The runner bluffs a move at first base and goes back to first on a pitch in the dirt. 2-1 the count on Eldridge as Kos took off and then thought, no, he didn't like his jump. Robinson says something to him. On Jonah Cox, stolen base in the first inning, he got a big jump on Pallante. The pitch is swung on. Hot shot right to Mason Wynn. Steps on second for the force out, ending the inning. Cox is forced, six unassisted on the shot off the bat of Bryce Eldridge. We go to the bottom of the second. The Cardinals going to try to catch up in this one, trying to get even down by 2-3-1.
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0: And a 12-game hitting streak snap, going 0-for-3 last night. He takes ball one and then bounces one foul over toward the Cardinal dugout on the first baseline. One ball, one strike. Nightfall in St. Louis on September 15th, 2026. The Cardinals and the Giants play in the second inning, 3-1 San Francisco. Church takes a pitch outside. Two balls, one strike. Koss, their shortstop, plays up the middle. Very deep second base for Jonah Cox. The 2-1 pitch from Tidwell. That's put in play. Foul territory off to the left. Basabe over by the stands makes a running catch about 2 feet from the side wall. Church fouls out. Ricky has the third, 3-1 Giants.
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6: Andre Pallante back to work, top of the third inning. He pumps in a strike on the inside corner to Jonah Cox, who reached on an error, catcher's interference, when the left foot of the catcher, Leo Bernal, pushed up against his back foot when a pitch was coming home. And that's actually catcher's interference. It's not just a glove with a bat. It can be that as well. There's a bunt attempt. Burley flips to the pitcher covering, and they're not going to get him. They are not going to get him. No chance, as that bunt was pushed perfectly to get Burley off the bag, and then all he had to do was beat Pallante to the bag, and that's going to be a bunt single for Jonah Cox, who runs well and already has a stolen base in this game. So he's aboard for Jung-Hoo Lee. When the game is on the line, call the closer. 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That's one of those plays that pitchers just, I mean, you just can't think about it at the last minute, but it's one of those plays where you're better off trying to tag the runner than beat him to the base. He's already ahead of you, but if you could somehow reach out and tag his arm, there goes the runner, and it's a swing and a foul. Looked like a hit and run was on there, although you don't see those anymore. We have been told by many people in baseball, and everybody, it's a great thing about the game, everybody can have their own thought about that. We can have our own algorithms that we can create, or what we see just by watching, as to whether or not a hit and run is a good play or not. But baseball people will tell you that it's against the law of averages. There's a base hit past Burley, and that's going to go into the right field corner, and Walker gets to it, and they're going to hold up the runner at third base, and it's a good thing. I think Sejacy might have had a chance to throw out Cox at the plate, but a double for Lee sends Cox to third base. And nobody out here in the third inning. A lot of baseball ahead here, but the Cardinals trailing early, 3-1. That's five hits off of Palante, and that was

0: Wait, 3-1 the count to McCray. The 3-1 pitch is grounded up the middle, and it's a base hit. Past a diving Mason Wynn into center. The throw comes into second base. An RBI hit for Grant McCray, and it's 5-1 San Francisco in the third. Oh, boy. I didn't see this coming with Andre Pallante, who's been so good. First start after coming off the injured list. I thought he was a little off. Didn't quite have the zip on his pitches, but he pitched well. Got through it. And then he was much better the next time and the next. There goes the runner, and the pitch is up and in. And that's a ball that almost hit Christian Kos. Stealing second base is McCray. And the Giants have got things working here. Six stolen bases for Grant McCray. And the second one of the day for the Giants. There's a ground ball just foul past the first base bag. And the first base coach thought for sure that was fair. That, of course, is Shane Robinson. And he was asking for somebody to overturn that, as you can't really challenge that. I mean, they're going to come out and complain about it, but you can't challenge that play on a ground ball over the bag. But Tony Vitello is going to at least have a conversation about it. I think he's asking the home plate umpire, did you see something different? And I think he just said it's his call, which he's right. And I don't want to watch a replay because I think it might be fair. He got jammed on the pitch, hit it right over the first base bag. And was it fair or was it foul? Our first base umpire, Mark Wegner, said foul ball. He's the crew chief, so that's what we're going to go with. 1-1 the count on Christian Kos. And the next pitch is fouled off again. He jammed again by Pallante. People ask a lot about guys who were either high school teammates, college teammates, competing against each other, or guys that get traded. And maybe it was your friend or your roommate or your buddy, and now you're competing against them. Is that hard? The answer is no, it's not. Because you just know your job is to just do what you do, and you guys can kind of hang out later and talk and joke about it. But, I mean, when you're competing, you're not thinking about that. You're aware of it, yes. Definitely aware of it, but it does not hinder what you do. The 1-2 pitch is taken low. It's a great thing about competition. The better you are in what you do, you're going to make the other guy better to try to beat you. You're bringing out the best in them. Two balls, two strikes, two outs, two on. Four, make it 5-1 San Francisco. Swing and a base hit to right field. This one's fair inside the bag. Two more runs are going to score. A four-run inning for the San Francisco Giants. They're doing everything right. It's now 7-1 Giants in the top of the third.
1: Now, there have been some hard-hit baseballs in the air against Pallante, but there have also been balls on the ground finding openings, and that's what happens when things go south for Andre in that regard. But to try to explain the difference from his numbers at home compared to 7-0 on the road and a terrific ERA, it's hard to kind of understand.
0: It sure is. Curveball misses low. He's just not sharp today. I mean, he could be pitching on whatever country, whatever stadium you're thinking about, but if he's not feeling right, it's going to be a struggle. This Giants lineup has had a hard time scoring runs lately, but not tonight. The 1-0 pitch is a called strike. Now, I've watched this Cardinal team play long enough that I'm not counting them out yet. How about
1: you? No,
0: you
1: don't. No, they're not counting themselves out.
0: No, they're not.
1: That's one thing you know about this team. They don't care how many runs they're down. They're going to compete, and they're going to give you the hard nine.
0: They're going to keep swinging. There's a hard hit ball, but right to the second baseman. Maybe jammed a little bit, so J.C. throws him out. And the eighth batter in the inning, Drew Gilbert, grounds out. But a four-run inning on four Giants hits, plus a walk. And we go to the bottom of the third inning. The Giants lead the Cardinals by a score of 7-1.
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0: Late Tidwell delivers a sinker that just misses the inside corner. Ball one to Mason Wynn. The Cardinal rally starts now. They trail by six as they bat here in the third inning. Not a good start for Andre Pallante. And Tidwell, with a nice big lead, is now 2-0 on Mason Wynn. Wynn, Fermin, then the top of the order, Brian Torres. Seven runs on seven giant hits. I don't mean giant hits. I mean hits by Giants. There's a... strike on the outside corner, although one of them was a giant hit. Bryce Eldridge's hit was a giant hit. It was 461 feet. Next pitch, way outside, 3-1. Graybar is your electrical and datacom distributor, helping to power, connect, and maintain your operations.
1: Yep.
0: Graybar does that.
1: 72 pitches for Andre Pallante through three.
0: That's a lot. Next pitch is, oh, they call it a strike. Right on the inside corner. Wynn was trying to... bail out of the way of that one, maybe earn a walk, but it's a 3-2 count on him now. Wynn hitting 236, the 3-2 pitch is hit into right field, base hit. Nice easy swing. When Mason Wynn is at his best, that's what he does. Just takes the ball the other way, so good at that particular swing. Taking it the other way, he's aboard for Jose Fermin in a game brought to you by Budweiser, official beer sponsor of Major League Baseball. Crack open the game with Budweiser and enjoy unrivaled flavor and refreshment.
1: Well, a team doesn't have to get all of those runs back at once, but you'd like to stay in the same area code, get a few, and stay in the game.
0: Yeah, we're a few states away right now, but we got to get in that same area code. Let's see if we can make that happen. There's a pitch on the inside corner, strike one to Jose Fermin. Been a valuable piece for the Cardinals. From the Dominican Republic, who spent a lot of time in the U.S., but his family from, I believe he's from Puerto Plata. Either that or Punta Cana, both resort cities. And he's hit by
1: that
0: a pitch.
1: That was Puerto Plata.
0: That sure was. Good one, John. Hit by pitch. And for me to laugh about that later, but not yet. That one clipped him, I think, on the either wrist or elbow. We'll see. I'm looking at the replay of that. It rode in, up and in, and it was about the bicep of his left arm, just above the elbow on the back of his arm. Second time he's been hit. So a base hit and a hit by pitch. See, I told you the Cardinals had a rally going.
1: Get the line moving. That's how you come back in a game like this. And they believe, trust me, folks, they believe they can come back. And I just have a feeling they're going to have the tying run at the plate before this is over. If not, well beyond.

0: and one. Bob played collegiately at the University of Wyoming, grew up in California, 11 years managing in the minors, 9 years playing in the minors, and actually had good numbers, too. 3 years he played in AAA, and it is 36 years in the organization now for Pop Warner. Pitch to Burley is swung on and missed. He was out in front of that sweeper. 1-2. 7-2 Giants. A lot of baseball ahead. Right part of the order for the Cardinals to inch closer to the Giants. The next delivery, check swing. Did he go? Yeah, he did. Could not hold up. Our third base umpire, Carlos Torres, rings him up, and I think that's the right call for out number two. So the Cardinals had the bases loaded, nobody out, and it's fizzling a little bit, but maybe Jordan Walker will change that. Certainly capable of it. He lined out to left his first time. 28 homers, 100 RBIs for Jordan Walker. And he swings through a sweeper, strike one. You'd have told me, with a week to go in spring training, that Jordan Walker would have 28 homers and drive in 100 runs, I would have thrown a party. I would have invited him.
1: We should have told him that, Jim.
0: Next delivery has swung on and missed. Don't you think he would have come to that? Been pretty excited himself?
1: Well, I think he's still at the party.
0: Yeah, I think he is.
1: But he has not hit a home run in 2 weeks. The last one was on the 1st of September at Dodger Stadium.
0: He's got 28 of them. But he's in the hole 0-2. He gets his timeout. And now he's ready to go. Tidwell set. The pitch is a sweeper outside. He's going to stay with that sweeper, isn't he? Till Jaywalk shows he can hit that. On deck, Leo Bernal. Keep it going. Fermin at second. Torres at first. Cardinals down by five. The pitch is high for a ball. Mixed in the fastball there. 2-2.
1: Now back to the sweeper.
0: I think so.
1: I have a feeling.
0: Now, we've seen Jordan get fooled by looking for the sweeper.
1: And get the fastball.
0: And they sneak the fastball by him. Watch out for that 2-2 pitch is the sweeper. And he swings and misses. Flips his bat over towards the Cardinals dugout. And the Cardinals pick up a run. They could have had more. We go to the top of the fourth inning at Busch Stadium. The Cardinals trail 7-2.
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0: Andre Pallante pumps in strike one, and we're underway here in the top of the fourth inning, and we're joined by the Cardinal third base coach, Pop Warner.

0: Hop, good to have you with us.
1: Good to be here. Thanks for having me.
0: I know things haven't gone quite the way we've wanted in the first three innings. Pallante delivers, and that's fouled off at the plate, 0-2. What have you seen so far?

0: one down over his head. Oh, he caught that one too. That's the third time.
1: That's three of them.
0: Hill has made a nice play over his shoulder in deep left field. I didn't think he'd get that one. I didn't think there was any way he'd make that play. But he closed the gap and took a double away from Sajacy. It's one thing to have speed, but not everybody with speed has defensive speed. Sometimes guys, when they have the glove on and they're playing and going after a ball, they don't really know how to take advantage of their speed, and he just did as Church shows bunt and takes a ball. That was quite a play.
1: Yes, he's made three of those tonight. To me, that's the difference in the game, Ricky. The Giants have found holes and openings, and the Cardinals just haven't been able to get the ball by Turner Hill in many cases.
0: Tidwell throws a strike on the inside corner. He's been okay, giving up a couple of Cardinal runs, two strikeouts. He hasn't walked anybody, did hit a Cardinal batter. There's a line drive to center. That's hit on the nose, too, but right to the center fielder, Gilbert. So two balls hit hard that inning. Cardinals with nothing to show for it. And we go to the fifth inning. John will have the play-by-play for you. It's 8-2 San Francisco.
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1: Andre Belante back out for the fifth inning, and his pitch is taken for a strike by left-handed batting Drew Kavanaugh. Kavanaugh's been on with a walk, and he scored one of the Giants' runs tonight in an 8-2 lead for San Francisco. It's the lower third of the order as Belante pitches and deals a little bit high, one ball, one strike. We had a great time today across the street at the rooftop of Cardinals Nation, with the Missouri Broadcasters Association Sportscaster Forum, the third edition. The pitch is taken for a ball. It's called a ball and being challenged.
8: Pitch is challenging to call a ball.
1: Bernal has been right once tonight and twice. That just barely caught the corner. So a 1-2 count instead of 2-1 on Drew Kavanaugh.
0: Even when you don't have your best stuff, your best day, going five innings is still a help.
1: Big help. Here's a foul out of play off to the left. But I want to thank all my colleagues, Ricky and Chip, and Mark Sweeney there today, Mike Claiborne, Matt Pauley was a part of it, Tom Ackerman, Stephen Carey played a big role, really relating to the students there. Here's a check swing and a pitch a little bit low, 2-2 on Kavanaugh.
0: Really was fun. And you know, it's part of us just talking shop, talking about what we do. And it, you know, it's interesting in our profession, we all came from different angles. I mean, how you kind of get started.

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3: It's the Cardinals' turn in the fifth inning, down 8-2 to the Giants, and Tidwell deals strike one on the outside corner. Tidwell working with the big lead. But the Cardinals, they keep on playing. That was some play at first base. Burleson just to get to the ball, and then Pallante hustling to first to just beat the runner and get the third out. And Koss was out by an eyelash.
4: And just to finish the conversation about the, is it faster to run through the bag or dive through first base? You know, Skip Schumacher was one of the ones that started doing that, thinking you could get there faster. And I had this discussion with a local coach.
3: Here's a ball tap past the mound to the second baseman, and the throw in time for the out.
4: Baseball wisdom has always said you'll get there faster with your feet, because your foot's going to get there faster than you can dive to the bag. And that's the way it's always been thought. He actually studied it with his team at a Highland High School, local high school, the Highland Bulldogs. He timed them, timed every one of his players, and he maintained that the head first slide got him there first. So who knows?
3: One gone. Here's a swing, and it's popped up off the bat of Jose Fermin. Under it is the Giants' third baseman making the play. And that is Shea Whitcomb playing third base now, putting that one away. Two down. If I am correct in this, I think they put Cox in center field, Gilbert out of the game, Basabe goes to second, and Whitcomb is at third.
4: I think you're right. We'll wait till they announce it.
3: I think they did, but we didn't hear it.
4: Oh, well, we'll wait for them to announce it again.
3: Again, please. Here's Brian Torres batting with two outs in the bottom of the fifth inning, and the Cardinals trailing by six, and ball one goes low. The 1-0 pitch. That swung on, popped up, foul. That'll get out of play. Two fast outs. A ground out to second to Basabe, and a pop-up to third to Whitcomb. And there's a ball popped into short right field. Basabe is under it, and the second baseman puts it away. Torres is out. The Cardinals are out fast, and we go to the sixth with the Giants leading 8-2.
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3: It's Bryson Motz replacing Andre Pallante. Left-hander has been a Cardinal minor league pitcher of the year. Is a 9 ERA, 9 innings of pitching at the major league level, and he deals outside ball one as he's pitching to the top of the order. And I had said Drew Gilbert was out of the game, but he is still in there, so we didn't get all of the changes just right. There's a bounding ball fair over the first base bag. That's fielded by Burleson, beating the first, and Gilbert is out number one. I feel like this is spring training all over again where we can't hear or get the changes.
9: All we need is some numbers in the 80s and 90s.
3: And we'd feel right at home.
9: Because the weather's about the same.
3: Boy, it feels like it, doesn't it? Who turned the heat on?
9: Man, I'm all for warm weather, but this is the middle of September.
3: Here's Bryce Eldridge, a swing and a miss. Eldridge hit one a country mile, didn't he?
9: 461, longest ball hit in Busch Stadium this year by anyone in a baseball uniform.
3: Eldridge gets his first out. 3-1 on the play. And the pitch in there, strike two, nothing and two. Lefty against lefty. With Bryson Motz doing the pitching.
9: You knew this was going to be a tough night all around when Cardinals make two errors in the first inning.
3: Well, when that first play's not made,
9: yes,
3: it just seems to go south from there, and that's what happened. I mean, it doesn't happen all the time, but
9: when it does, it's glaring because the Cardinals,
3: that's not the way they played. There's a swing and a miss, and what a slider and an awkward swing by Eldridge.
9: I don't think Eldridge picked that up.
3: A ground out to first and a strikeout. There's a good beginning to this outing for Bryson Motz.
9: One of the things about Motz in his short time in the big leagues, this is just his fifth appearance. The walks have been a problem for him. He's given up 7 walks in just 9 innings of work.
3: And here is a check swing and no swing. Ball one to Jonah Cox. The player out of the game is Grant McCray, as Whitcomb is batting in the number 8 spot. Now we have it all lined up. The pitch. That's a strike. We just didn't get the move. With Gilbert going to right field. The pitch by Bryson in there for a strike. And he gets ahead. 1 ball, 2 strikes. Facing Jonah Cox.
9: So this is where Motz has got to improve. When he's ahead in the count, he's 1-2. He can't find himself at 3-2.
3: And here's a swing and a miss. He didn't. He struck out Cox. 1-2-3 with 2 strikeouts for Bryson Motz. We go to the bottom of the 6th inning, 8-2 San Francisco.
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7: Here's a swing and a miss. Strike one on the Cardinal DH, Yvonne Herrera, batting in the sixth inning. It's the Giants' night right now at 8-2. Bryson Motz, though, a very fast top half of the sixth inning, striking out two batters, coming on in relief of Andre Belante. And a slider is swung on and missed. Nothing in two. The count on Yvonne Herrera.
8: Two sliders in a row against Herrera.
7: Herrera takes the batter's timeout. 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And here is strike three call. Good morning, good afternoon, and good night for Herrera.
8: Yeah, it was not a good at-bat for Herrera. He just didn't pick up Tidwell at all in that at-bat.
7: And the third strikeout for Tidwell, who has hit a batter tonight.
8: You know, you look back at this game, that base is loaded with nobody out, and you only score one run. It's really the difference in the game tonight.
7: That was the chance to get closer, much closer. But they only got one on a sacrifice fly. Strike one to Alec Burleson, who has accounted for one of the Cardinal runs with a homer. He swings and misses a slider down and in. The slider is working for Tidwell here in the sixth inning. Striking out Herrera, setting him up with an 0-2 count, and then a called third strike. Burley is in the hole 0-2. He has a home run and a strikeout, 111 RBIs to lead the majors. Burleson swings and misses a changeup down and away, and we haven't seen many of those from Tidwell tonight.
8: I'll tell you one thing, this is a different Tidwell than what we saw last week.
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7: Along with Ricky Horton, Mike Claiborne, I'm John Rooney. Jim Jackson is our producer-engineer. Daniel Hinkamp is in the St. Louis studio. Jordan Walker tried to check his swing, went too far, couldn't hold up, one ball, one strike. Walker lined out, one of three really good plays turned in by Turner Hill. Walker, and then the sacrifice fly by Herrera. I thought that was going to get by him. That didn't. Hill caught it. And then he caught Sajacy's drive in the fourth inning. Here's ball two to Walker, two balls and a strike.
8: He's made some really good plays for a guy playing in Busch Stadium for the first time. And each one of those balls, he could have played into some real danger as far as the Giants were concerned, but he seemed like he was composed enough in order to make those plays.
7: The 2-1 pitch with two outs. There's a hot shot to the third baseman, Whitcomb, to his left, throws out Walker, and Ricky and Mike Claiborne will tell you about the seventh, with the Giants leading this one 8-2.
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5: Welcome back to Cardinals baseball. Bottom of the seventh inning, and it is Leo Bernal. It doesn't have a hit in this game yet, but watch out here. Fouls that one off to the left and out of play. 0-2 quickly on the Cardinal catcher. The seventh inning stretch presented by Spectrum. It's internet, mobile, and streaming TV all from one place. Cardinals trailing, but we're having fun anyway here at the ballpark. I think a lot of folks are. Had a lot of nice visitors throughout the broadcast tonight. They're having a good time. Always want the home team to win, but a lot of cool things to do at the ballpark as the changeup misses low.
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7: Billy Finley's happy with you now.

0: is a strike. Ninety-five pitches, 62 strikes for Blade Tidwell, 6 2/3 innings, and two runs allowed, responsible for the runner at first base as Foley delivers, and it's tapped foul by Mason Wynn over to the Giants dugout on the third base side. So a quality start for Tidwell.
1: He is feel good about tonight.
0: Definitely feels good about that 8-2 lead. Hitting room on the right side of the infield. That's where Mason likes to go, especially with two strikes. And the 0-2 pitch is a little bit high, 1-2. For a guy that can get the bat on the ball so well, Mason's feet move a lot, don't you think?
1: He's really busy in the box.
0: Yeah.
1: And when he doesn't make contact, he's almost falling into the other batter's box.
0: Like he's on ice skates. The 1-2 pitch is hit down the right field line, slicing towards the corner. And that's going to be a foul ball, not foul by much. Giving chase was the right fielder, Gilbert, who started in center field. So Mason with a bid for a double and maybe an RBI there with Sejasi, who runs pretty well.
1: You know, Mason tinkers with his stance from time to time. He opens up a little bit more, spreads out a little bit more in the batter's box. And then he'll have his feet really close together.
0: He is deep in the box, slightly open stance. Loves to have that leg kick. And here it comes, and the pitch is grounded foul past the third base bag. I'll tell you another guy that used to change his stance every week, and that's number one.
1: Ozzie Smith.
0: The Hall of Famer. And he would also change the bats that he used.
1: Bat.
0: He would use a big
1: barrel.
0: One, a heavy one.
1: Yeah.
0: Then he would switch to a skinny one. And he'd switch. He was always tinkering.
1: His hands were always in different spots.
0: Yep. But he knew what he was doing. The 1-2 pitch coming up is outside. Now, not everybody could do that because that would mess them up maybe, and you'd get confused as to what you were good at doing. But with Ozzie, it was not a problem.
1: Throw in the fact that the 1 year he struck out, 28 times in a season?
0: Two balls, two strikes, two outs, and that pitch is grounded foul. I think I only struck out one time in one season.
1: And how many at-bats?
0: I think it was
1: three.
0: No, two or three.
1: Less than 10. I mean, you think about that. A guy who hit in different spots in the order, and he goes to a season and strikes out just 28 times.
0: No,
1: we have guys
0: amazing.
1: That strike out 28 times in a road trip.
0: Two balls, two strikes, two outs. That hitting room still on the right side, but he grounds this to the left side. Whitcomb has it, looks at second, but takes the out at first instead. And the Cardinals are through here in the seventh inning. They're really running out of time now. We're going to the eighth inning. John will have the play-by-play for you. The Cardinals are trailing the Giants here. Giants trying to even the series. Our score, 8-2, San Francisco.
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1: It's Bryson Motz pitching to the Giants in the eighth inning, and the leadoff batter is their ninth place hitter, Christian Kos. The left-hander deals, and a strike called on the outside corner, 1-1 on Kos. Tonight, a couple of hits, two RBIs. He grounded out the last time up, facing Motz for the first time. Motz deals just off the outside corner, and that's being challenged by Leo Bernal.
2: He's been good today, Bernal.
3: That's a challenging call, ball.
1: He's been right twice, but not this time. Just outside.
3: The ball. St. Louis has one child remaining.
1: Motz has walked two. He has struck out four in working two innings out of the bullpen in relief of Andre Pallante tonight. It's Kos, then Drew Gilbert, and Bryce Eldridge. Hot shot to third. Vermaine's throw in time, one down. Edward Jones Financial Advisors are there for the moments that matter. 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EdwardJones.com, member SIPC. Just thinking a moment ago, we have an attendance guest coming up here for Ricky, I think. A devilish guess, I think. I just have that feeling.
2: Yeah, there's a little too many sixes in this. 26,666. Will somebody come to the park and change that number?
1: Can we sell a ticket? Read your mind.
2: Somebody buy another ticket. Let's go.
1: Here's the pitch taken high by pinch hitter Brett Harris, batting for Drew Gilbert. Harris batting in the eighth inning with one out. And Motz misses for ball two. Two balls and no strikes.
2: We've been talking a lot this year about pitchers going deep and where the Cardinals are now with their starting pitchers kind of getting their innings curved back a little bit. That creates a problem for the bullpen.
1: Harris looks at a strike. It's 2-1.
2: But I also think it's really helpful when you've got a reliever that can go multiple innings. And I could see Motz and maybe even Cade Winquest, who's warming up right now in the Cardinals' pen, being those kind of pitchers in the future.
1: Here's a ball that smoked to center field on the run. Church on the run. He can't catch it. The ball's past his glove. Hits the warning track off the wall. And stopping at second with a double, a pinch hit double, Brett Harris. So we pause for an ID here on the Cardinals Radio Network, powered by Graybar.
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1: So Harris gets his first hit just past the glove of Nathan Church. Gave it quite an effort, as
2: almost
1: he always does.
2: Yeah.
1: Came very close to putting the squeeze on that one.
2: Harris had been 0-3 teams in the big leagues this year, 0-11.
1: There's a line drive down the right field line. That ball hits down fair and goes to the corner, goes to the wall. Harris scores on a double by Eldridge. And the Giants have a 9-2 lead. Back-to-back doubles, and Oliver Marmol is going to the bullpen. A pitching change brought to you by Missouri Farmers Care, helping feed Cardinals fans across the nation. We'll be right back.
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1: 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Jade Winquest has made his Major League debut this season with the Cardinals, 1-0 with a 6.75 ERA, 6 strikeouts in 6 2/3. The Yankees picked him up in the Rule 5 draft, had him in their bullpen, but didn't keep him. He didn't pitch for them, and he was sent back to the Cardinals organization. Here he is pitching in relief, and Jonah Cox goes after a first-pitch fastball at 96 miles an hour, strike one. Winquest dangles the right arm. Takes in the sign by way of pitch com. A lead at second base for Bryce Eldridge, who doubled in Brett Harris. The pitch in there for a strike. That, too, a 96-mile-an-hour fastball. 26 years old, Winquest is out of Texas Arlington. Born in Fort Worth, Texas. Drafted by the Cardinals in 2022 in the eighth round. Number 247 for the overall pick. Right-hander facing right-hander. Jonah Cox has a couple of hits tonight. He has scored two runs. The pitch outside just off the corner. One ball, two strikes. 9-2 in favor of the Giants.
2: He's been both a starter and a reliever in the minor leagues. Winquest really had a breakout year last year in the Texas League playing for Springfield. Of course, Springfield was
1: the champion. And going for it again.
2: Yeah, he had 8 starts for them. 3.19 ERA. Really good.
1: Oh, a jam shot, a pitch right in on the hands, a curveball, didn't break a lot, but Jonah Cox was not going to let that break over the inside corner, so he fouled it off. The Giants got started with a 3-run first inning, helped out by 2 Cardinal errors. They picked up 4 in the third, and they have built up 10 hits, 9 runs. The Cardinals, 2 runs on only 3 hits tonight. A lot of hard-hit baseballs, yep. But they've been caught. Now with 2 on the pitch timer, the pitch by Winquest, a swing and a miss, striking out Jonah Cox, 2 outs. A few years ago, I was honored by getting the Jack Buck Award at the Amateur Baseball Association Hall of Fame inductions, and one of the inductees told a story about a guy who had an alligator standing at the corner of Kings Highway and the on-ramp to 4064. Policeman comes by and says, what is that? It's an alligator. Well, get that thing, take that thing to the zoo. The pitch is inside a ball. So 2 days later, the guy's standing on that corner with the alligator again. Policeman goes by and said, I thought I told you to take that to the zoo. He goes, you know, watch, St. Louis is so great. I took it to the zoo, and we're going to Six Flags today. We had such a great time. A lot of great things to do in St. Louis.
2: Yeah, there are.
1: There's a foul ball, and that goes off the foot of Lee, the left-handed batter, batting with 2 outs and a 1-1 count.
2: Yeah, I can't say I've seen any alligators in St. Louis.
1: No, but the police officer said, take it to the zoo. So he did. They had a great time, so they're going to Six Flags.
2: I see him on golf courses in Florida all the time.
1: Oh, pleasant sight. 1-1. Runner at second, a run in for the Giants, and they have 9 tonight. The pitch right there for a strike called. A good cutter by Winquest. Sometimes the baseball seems to have a mind of its own for Winquest. He's a hard thrower.
2: Yeah.
1: But when he's able to go directly to the hitter, he has something going for him, that's for sure. 96-mile-an-hour fastball. The pitch, a swing and a miss. He threw the four-seamer down and away at 97, striking out Jung Hoo Lee. He struck out Cox and Lee.

0: to leave a runner at second. We go to the bottom of the eighth. It's the Giants' night here in St. Louis, 9-2.
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0: A pitch on the outside corner, and Jose Fermin is the leadoff batter. Lots of changes for the Giants as they get everybody in with a big lead, 9-2 over the Cardinals. A pitch outside for a ball. Harris is playing third base. Whitcomb goes to second, correct?
7: And Bandura is the new right fielder.
0: Here's a swing, and the ball's hit down the left field line. That's a fair ball going to the corner, and Fermin is going to second. He gets a leadoff double here in the bottom of the eighth inning. And he's on for the second time as he was hit by a pitch back in the third, only to be stranded at second base. 16 doubles for Fermin, playing in his 110th game, and that hit is his 74th.
7: Boy, they are doing a lot of musical chairs defensively in this game, aren't they, the Giants?
0: It's like a spring training game.
7: Yeah, I mean, sometimes I think, I understand when you've got the ability to do that, but that can be a little unsettling to be moving around on the diamond, trying to get in a flow of a game.
0: Here's Torres. He takes a pitch in there for a strike.
7: But Tony knows his team. And if that's the advantage that he has with him, that's what you got to use.
0: Scott Bandura is the outfielder in right, and he plays off the line. For the left-handed batting, Torres. The pitch, high for a ball, one ball and one strike. Whitcomb is playing a deep second base, the shortstop. Koss is up the middle, playing behind the runner. Jose Fermin to let off with a double. The 1-1 pitch here in the bottom of the eighth. That is taken low. Jason Foley came on to get the last out of the seventh inning and has yielded a lead double to Fermin. And a 2-1 count on Torres, looking for his first hit tonight. The Cardinals haven't had many, a total of four. From the stretch, the right-hander's pitch. High and away, three balls and a strike. Give them a finish, right, Ricky?
7: Give them a finish. I'm trying to imagine what it would be like to have a six-run inning here. That's where you start. Think that way. Then you really have a finish in the bottom of the ninth. It could happen.
0: The pitch on the way.

0: mouth. They are ranting that offense tonight.
1: Yeah, they're ranting and raving about him. Good defender, decent range, but a really strong arm and a lot of power.
0: Now the 2-2 pitch. Gorman takes outside a full count. And up next, the Cardinals have a pinch hitter waiting on deck, and that is Urias. But two down. It's up to Gorman to get on to get Urias to the plate. The pitch is swung on. Ground ball right side, right field, a base hit. Here comes Fermin around third. The throw is cut off by Eldridge, and the Cardinals get a two-out run on a pinch hit single by Gorman. The Cardinals are down 9-3. That's a step in the right direction for Nolan Gorman.
1: It sure is. And that's a ground ball or a ball hit fairly hard by the Cardinals that actually found a hole. A lot of the balls that they've hit today have not.
0: Jordan Walker tonight 0 for 3, a line out, and a great play by Turner Hill. 1 of 3 he turned in tonight, a strikeout and a ground out, 0 for 3 for Walker.
1: And another mound visit, the catcher this time. I mean, Foley's a veteran. He's been in the big leagues for 5 years with Detroit.
0: Urias, batting .153, has 4 home runs with 9 RBIs, elbow injuries. Cut short his time at the big league level this year. He's been a gold glove winner with Baltimore. He takes inside. That came close to hitting him. A slider for ball one. Two hits in the inning, and the Cardinals pick up a run. They have 5 hits. They've been out hit 10-5 and trail 9-3. Foley with his 30th pitch out of the bullpen for San Francisco, and that's raked to third, a fair ball. Harris charges, throws on the run. It was high, but by stepping into foul territory and keeping his right foot on the bag, Bryce Eldridge takes it in for the third out. The Cardinals got a run on 2 hits, left a man on, and we go to the ninth. The Giants' lead now is 9-3.
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0: Scott Bandura played in right field, and he's the leadoff batter in the ninth inning. Cade Winquest struck out the two batters he faced in the eighth, and the pitch is swung on and fouled out of play off to the left.
1: So it's Urias, J.C. Fermin, and Gorman playing first base now on the Cardinals infield. Victor Scott is in left field, Church still in center.
0: So in this game, it has been lopsided in favor of the Giants tonight. Both managers are getting as many of their bench players in as they can.
1: And that's actually Victor in right field. They announced that wrong, not in left.
0: Victor plays well off the line, and the pitch, a strike on the outside corner, 2-2 on Bandura. Batting at 200, no homers, no RBIs. Recent addition to their roster. The windup, Winquest with the pitch. High for a ball, 3-2. Top half of the ninth inning. 9 runs, 10 hits, no errors, 7 left on for San Francisco. 3 runs, 5 hits, 2 errors, 4 left on for the Cardinals in this one. A long day's journey in tonight for the Cardinals, the way this one played out. The pitch is fouled out of play. But I've always said, Ricky, when you don't make that first play of the game,
1: yeah,
0: that could be the fact you're in peril the rest of the way.
1: Yeah, it's amazing how that affects you. Mentally, there's a momentum thing that happens in the game. We always talk about when a pitcher makes an error, what that does for a pitcher.
0: A swing and a miss. 95 on the fastball. Three batters up. Three batters out on strikeouts for Cade Winquest. 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One out for Turner Hill. Hill has an RBI tonight with a ground out, a base hit, a walk, and he's made three terrific defensive catches in left field. He takes a pitch for a strike. Winquest with the next one, and that's down and in. One ball and one strike.
1: Looks like we will see Dylan Smith in the bottom of the ninth inning. We've seen him before. We saw him in San Francisco. So far, this is not looking like one of those one-run games, John, between the Giants and the Cardinals.
0: Well, this will break a streak of 9 in a row decided by one run and a high fly ball. That's hit to deep right field, and it is gone. Victor Scott getting back to the wall, couldn't catch it. That cleared the wall, and a home run for Turner Hill. 10-3 San Francisco.
1: That is his first home run of the year. Again, he'd been 1-for-16 coming into this game, and he's been on base three times, and he's made some really good plays defensively, too.
0: First career home run for Turner Hill.
1: No wonder he's excited.
0: A one-out home run in the ninth inning, and now Drew Kavanaugh will get it out of the system tonight. The pitch in for a strike. 395 on the home run into the Cardinal bullpen. Drew Kavanaugh, a walk and a run scored. He struck out twice with a ground out. 0-for-3 officially. The pitch. That's in the dirt. One ball and one strike. Andre Pallante gave up 8 runs, 6 earned. 8 hits over 5 innings. He walked 2, struck out 2. Surrendered a home run to Bryce Eldridge in the first inning. Looks 99 like, pitches.
1: Looks like he may be getting the silent treatment over in their dugout. I didn't see a lot of guys kind of...
0: There's a swing and a miss.
1: ...shaking his hand or making a big deal out of it. They're just kind of watching the game. Feel like they're really playing this out well unless they just had a short celebration and they were done. It deserves a little more than that.
0: The 1-2 pitch is low and in. Picked out of the dirt. 2-2 on Kavanaugh. Well, they know it's his first career home run. 2-2 with one out. The third pitcher of the night is Cade Winquest. A swing and a miss. And out on strikes, Kavanaugh.
1: The other option is maybe they just don't like him. Possible.
0: I guess.
1: I don't think so.
0: I know they like the results of this one tonight, though.
1: Oh, yeah. They sure do.
0: The Giants won all three in San Francisco. Lost to the Cardinals last night, 2-1, but lead big in this one, 10-3. And here is Nate Furman. He's going to bat in Shea Whitcomb's spot. Furman with strike one from Cade Winquest, who has struck out 4 batters, the 4 outs, And this has kind of followed today's baseball. Strikeout,

0: You're darn right, Ricky. Ball three, 3-0 the count. The pitch, a strike, 3-1. Bernal took a step toward first. He's called back. The pitch is swung on, and that is hit to the first baseman, who feeds the pitcher covering. That's Eldridge to Drew Smith, retiring Leo Bernal, one out. This game is brought to you by Budweiser, official beer sponsor of Major League Baseball. Crack open the game with Budweiser. Enjoy unrivaled flavor and refreshment. Bernal is out number one, and that brings in Thomas Ajayi. He swings and sends a foul ball back to the screen.
1: So it is Bandura still in right field.
0: Okay. Furman at second.
1: Who's on third?
0: I don't know. Here's the pitch, and that gets away from their catcher. I do know his name, Kavanaugh. Back to the screen it goes.
1: Now who was the DH? It's Jung-Hoo Lee.
0: True.
1: Yeah.
0: The windup, Smith with the pitch. And that's hit hard right to the second baseman, Furman. Takes his time, throws out Sajacy, and the Cardinals are down to their last out.
1: Cardinals won a series against the White Sox, winning 2 out of 3. A team that, boy, a lot of people talking about. It looks like they have a good chance of winning the Central Division in the American League. And tomorrow, they would still have a chance of winning a series against these Giants here at home.
0: As Matthew Libertor, 5-14, pitches against to be announced. And that's taken eye. And I saw an MLB, Molina is.
1: I saw that too.
0: The scheduled starter for them. We'll see. 1-0 on Nathan Church. A swing and a foul. That goes off the screen above the Giants dugout on the third base side. 1-1. 10-3 San Francisco. 2 outs, bottom of the ninth. The pitchers of record, Tidwell on the upside, Palante on the downside. The pitch up and in. The left-handed batting Church gets out of the way. A loss tonight. The Cardinals will be 75-77. The pitch outside to Church, 3-1. The Cardinals will have 4 games left on their home schedule. Tomorrow against the Giants, then Friday night, Saturday night, Sunday afternoon against the Washington Nationals. The 3-1 pitch. Church takes high and he takes a walk, a 2-out walk. You know that makes the manager and pitching coach really happy with a 7-run lead and 2 outs in the ninth.
1: Yeah, it does.
0: And here is Victor Scott, the second. Batting at 196, 2 homers, 9 RBIs. A bounding ball that's caught. A high bounce caught by Eldridge. He steps on first, and this ballgame has come to an end. The Giants have evened the series at a game apiece, beating the Cardinals tonight 10-3, and Ricky and I will talk about it after this.
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3: Well, this one got away from the Cardinals early tonight, Ricky. A couple of errors led to a three-run first inning, and the Cardinals just couldn't regroup from that. They had one chance with the bases loaded and nobody out. They only got one run out of it with a sacrifice fly and couldn't jump right back in the game. The Giants then added on. They had three in the first, four in the third, and one in the fourth, one in the eighth, one in the ninth. Hit a couple of home runs, Eldridge and Hill. Hill is first in the big leagues. And won 10-3.
4: Yeah, the Cardinals had a few shots at it, but not enough of them. But the ones that they did hit hard were caught by the Giants, and especially the ones in left field by Hill. And so the Cardinals just couldn't get anything going offensively, to only get three runs on five hits. That's not the Cardinals' offense we've seen lately. I could tell it was going to be one of those days when the tarps off people started putting their shirts back on in the seventh and eighth inning. So just one of those days.
3: Well, when they started putting the parkas on a 90-degree evening here, it was one of those nights. The Giants found openings, and I'll tell you, in left field, the way Turner Hill played, and then he got a home run out of that. It was a big night for him, but three big plays, and if the ball gets past him on two of the three, it's a different score.
4: It's a different score, and you know, who knows what would have happened from there, and maybe you use different pitchers and all that. You know, it was interesting, the high strikeout total for the Cardinal young arms that we saw, Motts and Winquest. I mean, that's pretty encouraging. They went four innings. They gave up two runs. That's not great. That's not terrible. But they did have nine punch-outs in those four innings.
3: Well, the Cardinals dropped this one 10-3. And behind Matthew Liberatore, they'll try to win two out of three against the Giants. An early start tomorrow, 11:20. That's a KMOX-type start. 11:20 in the morning, 12:05. Ricky has the lineups. First pitch at 12:15.
4: Sleep fast.
3: Off on Thursday.
4: Yep.
3: And then we're right back at it on Friday night, Saturday night, Sunday to wrap up the home schedule with the Nationals in town.
4: Yeah, that'll be the last home schedule of the season. The Cardinals will then go on the road, play in Pittsburgh and in Milwaukee. But one last chance to come out and see the Cardinals play this year. And Cardinals, with the loss today, now drop back to two games under 500. But that's still reachable for the Cardinals to get back over 500.
3: The play of the game presented by Marriott St. Louis Grand. Book your Grand Slam Cardinals ticket package. Do that now. We'll hear the play when we come back.
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0: night at the ballpark for the Cardinals. It was from the beginning that it was tough as they lose 10-3 to the Giants. First batter of the game reached on a Mason Wynn error. Three runs in the top of the first for the Giants, and really they never looked back as the Cardinals come up short today 10-3. Three-game series now even at a game apiece. Rubber game of the match coming up tomorrow afternoon here at Busch Stadium. Welcome in. This is the Mercy Cardinals postgame show on the Cardinals Radio Network. We've got a few things to get to here on the program tonight. We'll get the postgame comments of Cardinals manager Oliver Marmol. We might dip into the clubhouse for some audio as well. Up next, we're going back through the game with the highlights. Cardinals fall short. They lose to the Giants 10-3. 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

0: to Pallante. The loss, he drops to 12-7. Home runs, Eldridge his 17th, Hill his first for the Giants. For the Cardinals, Burleson his 23rd. The game goes 2 hours and 56 minutes. Official attendance today, 26,666, as the Cardinals lose to the Giants 10-3. We'll come back with the postgame comments of Cardinals manager Oliver Marmol. 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

0: home. The Cardinals have won game one, 9-7. Jesus Baez. A towering fly ball to deep left. It cleared the bullpen. There was no doubt about it. And the Cardinals are a win away from a return trip to the Texas League Championship Series.
1: That is Jason Schwartz on Springfield Cardinals Radio as the Springfield Cardinals tonight get the walk-off win. Jesus Baez hitting the two-run shot in the bottom of the ninth inning, and Springfield wins by a 9-7 score. Congrats to all those folks with the Springfield Cardinals. What a win, what a moment for that team. In our game, the Cardinals lose to the Giants at 10-3. Andre Perlante, 5 innings, 8 runs, 6 earned on 8 hits, 2 strikeouts, 2 walks. A few moments ago inside the Cardinals clubhouse, he spoke with the media.
2: I feel like I made decent pitches, you know. Don't really

0: He felt like I threw as bad as the line would say, just in general, with just like where my pitches ended up. But sometimes it happens, and just got to keep moving on.
1: The moment with the catcher's interference, something that you've seen before with the foot, the way that played out?
0: No, I figured that's what it had to be, because I'm like, the swing was nowhere close to him, so I figured it had to be something like that if they were going to challenge it.
1: There have been many of these type outings for you this year in the results category. How do you kind of look to debrief on this one and reflect upon it?
0: Yeah, I mean, you know, just in general, some of the randomness of, you know, how some balls get hit in play. You know, a lot of balls hit right down the right field line. Like, that's not something that's a strategy that you're trying to prevent against. But, yeah, I mean, if I execute better two-strike pitches, eliminate some of that randomness and have a better outing. So I feel like that's just kind of something I've struggled with, you know, just in general with how I pitch. I struggle with the two-strikes execution. And, you know, if I don't execute it great, stuff like that happens.
2: Andre, with the two-strike execution, I think it was a two-out walk in the third.
0: Yeah.
2: Is that an example where you have a chance to put a guy in the net with two singles back-to-back after that?
0: Exactly, right? You know, it's almost exactly what you're talking about, right? Get a guy two strikes, end up walking him, even if you don't make horrible pitches necessarily. But and then the next guy hits a negative 20-degree launch angle single, and the next guy hits a ball right down the line, right? Like, that's the randomness you take away when you're able to put guys away.
3: Andre, I know tonight's not a happy moment, but how proud are you of the way you've been able to limit those big innings? I always talked about that was a big turning point for you, that a lot of innings that could have gotten away, that you've done a better job of that this season.
0: Yeah, I mean, proud is not necessarily something, you know, I wouldn't necessarily say proud, but, you know, that's what I'm trying to work to do. You know, eliminate those huge innings from happening. You know, when it starts with a bunt, and then, you know, a well-executed curveball that ends up for a double. Like, that's the kind of stuff that, and when you throw 162 innings, that's what happens, you know? Mm-hmm. You throw a full season. So, you know, just ideally trying to eliminate some of that by having better stuff and executing better two-strike pitches.
1: So you can be honest and reflect upon kind of randomness happening within a start and maybe not letting the results get to you too much. Is that an evolution that you feel from years past relative to kind of maybe the way you'd have thought about a similar outing in couple of years ago?
0: Yeah, I mean, the Cardinals have done a great job. They got all the staff here. They've developed some really good software to help us, you know, evaluate our outings without just looking at how many runs did I give up, you know. You know, they have a lot of stats that they like, that they tell us, so, you know, if you're going to attach yourself to anything, attach yourself to this, attach yourself to this. And, you know, at the end of the day, tomorrow morning, I'll get a report based on how I performed. I'll look at it. You know, assess what I did, whether I can be, you know, sleep at night with how it happened, or, you know, whether I got work to do. But, you know, it's just part of the game.
4: That is Andre Pallante, Cardinals starting pitcher, speaking after the game. Cardinals end up losing to the Giants, 10-3, the final. This is the Mercy Cardinals postgame show on the Cardinals Radio Network, powered by Graybar.
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2: News. I'm Sue Guzman. The board of the Kennedy Center voting to close the facility over financial issues after a judge ruled President Trump cannot put his name on the center. The board citing

0: its dire financial shape and structural condition, the board citing also the recent ceiling collapse as the final straw. Saudi Arabian pipeline that transports millions of barrels of oil a day scheduled to be largely out of service for weeks. Fox's Steve Harrigan.
1: Saudi Arabia is being hit day after day by attacks from Iranian-backed Houthis. They're hitting not just the oil infrastructure, but they are also targeting cities as well. Warnings going out even in the city of Mecca, the holiest site.
0: Prosecutors say the son of filmmaker Rob Reiner, Nick Reiner, will not face the death penalty over charges he killed his parents last year. If found guilty, he'll receive life without parole. 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

and the things I heard. It was harder times and longer days, 5 miles to school, uphill both ways. We were cane switch razor, dirt floor poor. Of course, that was back before the war. Yeah, your uncle and I made quite a pair, flying F-15s through hostile air. He went down, but they missed me by. He'd always stop right there and say,

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2: News. I'm Ted Lindner. A federal judge has blocked the board of the Kennedy Center from adding President Trump's name to the building facade.
3: D.C. federal judge Christopher Cooper wrote that the Kennedy Center board cannot install memorials for President Trump or anyone or anything else at the Kennedy Center without Congress's blessing, and that an August board resolution pushing to add the president's name to the building facade violated an earlier court ruling on the matter.
2: Sources telling Fox the Kennedy Center board has voted to immediately close the facility, citing safety concerns and funding issues. Delaware's primary election taking place Tuesday, incoming Chris Coons in a bid for a third full term, winning the Democratic nomination for the Senate. He'll face off in November against the winner of the Republican primary, Michael Katz. In the state's only congressional House race, incumbent Sarah McBride is running unopposed in the Democratic primary. 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
2: News. I'm Sue Guzman. A news helicopter crashing in Chatsworth, California, leaving multiple people dead and injured. Rico Gross with the Los Angeles Fire Department.
3: Sad to report that the firefighters responded. Over 70 firefighters. We did have a loss of life of three members of the community and two members transported to the hospital.
2: NBC News 4 confirming it was their chopper that crashed and burst into flames. They, along with other news outlets, were covering a fatal bus crash nearby at the time the chopper went down. The debate over artificial intelligence continuing on Capitol Hill. Fox's Aisha Hosni.
4: Congress doesn't really know enough about AI to do anything about it. Yesterday, the president called NVIDIA CEO Jensen Huang while Huang was on stage at a tech summit talking about AI, and the president called these warnings a big hoax.
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That's Jason Aldean, Don't Tell On Me, right here in Real Country. I'm Tammy Lively. We are going to go back to 1981. We're going to reach back into the old time machine for the Oak Ridge Boys next.

0: News. I'm Ted Linder. Delaware's primary election taking place Tuesday. Incumbent Chris Coons in his bid for a third full term, winning the Democratic nomination for the Senate. He'll face off in November against the winner of the Republican primary, Michael Katz. In the state's only congressional House race, incumbent Sarah McBride running unopposed in the Democratic primary. And police in L.A. investigating a chopper crash involving a news gathering team. Three people killed, another hospitalized. L.A.'s Mayor Karen Bass.
1: I'm deeply grateful to our firefighters, paramedics, police officers, and other first responders who responded immediately to two incredible, difficult scenes to save lives and render aid.
0: Two of the deaths were inside the helicopter, another death resulting in somebody on the ground. 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
2: News. I'm Sue Guzman. Investigators looking into a chopper crash in Los Angeles involving a news gathering team. Three people killed, another hospitalized. L.A. Mayor Karen Bass.
3: I'm deeply grateful to our firefighters, paramedics, police officers, and other first responders who responded immediately to two incredible, difficult scenes to save lives and render aid.
2: The chopper had been on the way to cover a fatal bus crash in which at least one person died. Saudi Arabian pipeline that transports millions of barrels of oil a day scheduled to be largely out of service for weeks.
4: Saudi Arabia is being hit day after day by attacks from Iranian-backed Houthis. They're hitting not just the oil infrastructure, but they're also targeting cities as well. Warnings going out even in the city of Mecca, the holiest site.
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0: Another hospitalized, L.A. Mayor Karen Bass.
1: I'm deeply grateful to our firefighters, paramedics, police officers, and other first responders who responded immediately to two incredible, difficult scenes to save lives and render aid.
0: Authorities not saying how many people were aboard the helicopter, but have stated that two of the deaths were inside. Delaware's primary election taking place Tuesday, incumbent Chris Coons in his bid for a third full term, winning the Democratic nomination for the Senate. He'll face off in November against the winner of the Republican primary, Michael Katz. In the state's only congressional House race, incumbent Sarah McBride is running unopposed in the Democratic primary. 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

0: Crystal Gayle with a huge crossover hit back in 1977, I think it was. Don't it make my brown eyes blue? How you doing? I'm Tammy Lively. Crystal Gayle's hair is just epic. I mean, I'm sure she trims it regularly, but she really hasn't had it cut since she was a kid, and it's so long. Can you imagine how long it takes to wash her hair? I can't. I cannot. Hey, keep it here. We've got lots of great music on the way. We're going to get to some Toby Keith, and we've got Luke Combs coming.
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2: 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It appears by its own numbers, the U.S. government seems insolvent. 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Add it all up, and it looks like the U.S. owes more than $130 trillion it doesn't have. 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
2: News. I'm Sue Guzman. A news helicopter crashing in Chatsworth, California on Tuesday, leaving multiple people dead and injured. Rico Gross with the Los Angeles Fire Department.
3: Sad to report that the firefighters responded. Over 70 firefighters. We did have a loss of lives of three members of the community and two members transported to the hospital.
2: NBC News 4 confirming it was their chopper that crashed and burst into flames. They, along with other news outlets, were covering a fatal bus crash nearby. Debate over artificial intelligence continuing on Capitol Hill.
4: Congress doesn't really know enough about AI to do anything about it. Yesterday, the president called NVIDIA CEO Jensen Huang while Huang was on stage at a tech summit talking about AI, and the president called these warnings a big hoax.
2: Fox's Aisha Hosni. 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

0: Here's Scotty McCreary on Real Country. Congratulations to Brooks and Dunn. The CMA has announced that they are the recipients of the 2026 CMA Willie Nelson Lifetime Achievement Award. The award will be presented as part of a special tribute during the CMA Awards coming up on November 18th in Nashville. 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
11: 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It appears by its own numbers, the U.S. government seems insolvent. 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

0: Here's your Wednesday weather forecast. It's going to be sunny and hot today with a high near 97 degrees. Heat index values as high as 106. Tonight, mostly clear, low around 73. On Thursday, it's going to be sunny and hot with a high near 98 degrees. Thursday night, mostly clear, low around 72. On Friday, it'll be sunny with a high near 96. Friday night, mostly clear, low around 71. Saturday, we'll have sunny skies and a high near 96. Saturday night, mostly clear,
1: here
0: low around
1: 71.
0: Sunday, a 20% chance of showers and thunderstorms.
1: Mostly sunny, high near 92. 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
2: Stop the fallen angels. If I could rate them.

Here's Jordan Davis. It is Real Country. Thanks for listening. My name is Buzz Jackson. Ronnie Millsap teaming up with Little Big Town. Here's Lost in the 50s.

Young Unreal Country. I can take it from there, from his 2012 album called AM. Well, Paris Hilton is in the news. She's set to executive produce a documentary about the early 2000s. It's going to be called The It Girls. The project is in pre-production, and it's going to dive into the era's cultural impact, especially how paparazzi, tabloids, and reality TV reshaped the celebrity dynamic world.

0: with Ella Langley. She got word earlier in the week that She's in Texas is number one on the Billboard Hot 100 for a 22nd week. And now that ties the record held by Mariah Carey's All I Want for Christmas Is You. We'll all hope that Ella breaks the record next week with a 23rd week at number one for that song. Of course, you know that Mariah Carey's looking to take that record back later this year when All I Want for Christmas Is You is blaring out of every speaker in a store in the mall.
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8: Here's your Wednesday weather forecast. It's going to be sunny and hot today with a high near 97 degrees. Heat index values as high as 106. Tonight, mostly clear, low around 73. On Thursday, it's going to be sunny and hot with a high near 98 degrees. Thursday night, mostly clear, low around 72. On Friday, it'll be sunny with a high near 96. Friday night, mostly clear, low around 71. Saturday, we'll have sunny skies and a high near 96. Saturday night, mostly clear, low around 71. Sunday, a 20% chance of showers and thunderstorms, mostly sunny, high near 92. 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
2: News. I'm Gianna Gelosi. Calls to slow down AI development taking over Washington today. Vermont Senator Bernie Sanders is holding a briefing with leading scientists.
3: Congress, under both Democratic and Republican control, have been asleep at the wheel.
2: Vice President J.D. Vance counters.
4: If you're building Frankenstein, number one, you should stop.
2: President Trump calls the warnings a hoax. An investigation is underway in Los Angeles County after a news helicopter went down and burst into flames while covering a fatal bus accident.
5: The chopper bursting into flames, crashing between two buildings with the fire spreading to multiple cars and storage containers. Officials say two people were killed in the helicopter, later identified as an NBC4 reporter and the pilot. The third victim was a bystander on the ground.
2: That's Fox's Todd Pyro. 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
10: Here's your Wednesday weather forecast. It's going to be sunny and hot today with a high near 97 degrees. Heat index values as high as 106. Tonight, mostly clear, low around 73. On Thursday, it's going to be sunny and hot with a high near 98 degrees. Thursday night, mostly clear, low around 72. On Friday, it'll be sunny with a high near 96. Friday night, mostly clear, low around 71. Saturday, we'll have sunny skies and a high near 96. Saturday night, mostly clear, low around 71. Sunday, a 20% chance of showers and thunderstorms, mostly sunny, high near 92.
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1: This is a TVA Minute. Work is about a quarter of the way done at the Tennessee Valley Authority's New Caledonia Natural Gas Plant construction site near Steens, Mississippi. Benny Foshi is the project manager and says once online in 2028, the simple cycle units will be able to power up quickly when they are needed most.
2: These units will come online, all six, with a fast start somewhere in the area of 10 minutes. What I know from my history is we did three bigger units in 12 minutes. So I'm hearing that these can do 10 minutes for all six to be all online, providing power. So on these cold mornings when other sources of power are not available, such as solar, et cetera, and cold nights also, we can turn it on and get going.
1: New Caledonia will have enough capacity to power approximately 250,000 homes. That's a TVA Minute. I'm Adam May.
3: Hello, Henry County. I'm so thankful to be part of this community, which has a long history of neighbors helping neighbors. 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Take what you need, leave what you can, and above all, be blessed. 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

0: Country with Lainey Wilson and Watermelon Moonshine. She's going to be hosting the CMA Awards this year. I think it's her third year in a row doing it. Does a great job. Also up for a bunch of awards, and will probably perform that night as well. The CMA Awards, November 18th on ABC.
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0: 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You know, inflation makes everything more expensive, and you're still getting a whole lot of value. For that 82 cents, the post office will deliver a letter right almost up to the border with Russia. Isn't that crazy? The Postal Service moves 361 million pieces of mail every single day. 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
5: Here's your Wednesday weather forecast. It's going to be sunny and hot today with a high near 97 degrees. Heat index values as high as 106. Tonight, mostly clear, low around 73. On Thursday, it's going to be sunny and hot with a high near 98 degrees. Thursday night, mostly clear, low around 72. On Friday, it'll be sunny with a high near 96. Friday night, mostly clear, low around 71. Saturday, we'll have sunny skies and a high near 96. Saturday night, mostly clear, low around 71. Sunday, a 20% chance of showers and thunderstorms, mostly sunny, high near 92.
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0: With I'm Already There, there's Lone Star here on Real Country. We've got more music coming up. Let's get into it with a great song from Ronnie Millsap. Any Day Now is next.
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Real country. 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
2: News. I'm CJ Papa. Charlie Kirk's family files legal papers saying they're planning to take Utah Valley University officials to court.
3: The Kirk family now going after Utah Valley University and those who said they would keep Charlie Kirk safe during his Turning Point USA event. And it alleges school officials and campus police dropped the ball even after being tipped off that people could get onto the roof of the Sorenson Center, which overlooks this quad area.
2: Kirk was killed last September. Fox's Claudia Callen, the school says it's aware of the notice of claim. President Trump travels to North Carolina this evening. He's dumping for Republican Senate candidate Michael Whatley. He's running against Democrat and former Governor Roy Cooper. Incumbent Democratic Senator Chris Coons wins his primary in Delaware. He's looking for a third term in November. America is listening to Fox News.
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5: 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Rangers at Paris Landing State Park report that there were 20,000 visitors to the 26th annual Paris Lakeway Kiwanis Arts and Crafts Festival over the weekend, with the bulk of the visitors coming on Saturday. There were some 120 skilled crafters on site offering a variety of handmade and handcrafted items and a number of food trucks to keep everyone hydrated and fed. Kiwanis officials also voiced appreciation to the park facilities crew. They kept cars moving, garbage clean, and immediately responded to all requirements. Also, the park rangers were outstanding by quickly responding to a medical incident. Most are EMT qualified and were able to treat a visitor until the ambulance arrived. Meanwhile, this weekend will also be busy with both Henry County's Relay for Life and the Henry Pioneer Day set for Saturday. Relay for Life will

0: Turn to the fairgrounds this year. The theme for this year's is Give Cancer the Boot. Organizers announced the evening will begin at 5 p.m. and shut down around 9 p.m. Entertainment will be provided by Four Wheel Drive, a country rock and dance band, and there will be plenty of line dancing and good food. The annual Henry Pioneer Day is also on Saturday, and it'll feature day-long activities, including a parade, car show, cakewalk, live music, and a fireworks show. The Henry Volunteer Fire Department relies heavily on the funds raised during this fundraiser each year. The day's schedule is noon for the parade, 12:30 for the cakewalk, 1 p.m.'s the car show, 2 to 6 bingo, 5 to 8:45 p.m. live music by Crooked Creek, and at 8:45 p.m. a raffle drawing, and 9 p.m. fireworks. See these stories and more at henrycountynow.com.
1: Here's your Wednesday weather forecast. It's going to be sunny and hot today with a high near 97 degrees. Heat index values as high as 106. Tonight, mostly clear, low around 73. On Thursday, it's going to be sunny and hot with a high near 98 degrees. Thursday night, mostly clear, low around 72. On Friday, it'll be sunny with a high near 96. Friday night, mostly clear, low around 71. Saturday, we'll have sunny skies and a high near 96. Saturday night, mostly clear, low around 71. Sunday, a 20% chance of showers and thunderstorms, mostly sunny, high near 92.
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1: This is Real Country. Hope you're doing great today. My name is Buzz Jackson. I am also doing great today. Here's Steve Warner and Linda on Real Country.

0: Real Country with Conway Twitty. Some pretty interesting holidays to still celebrate this month, including Talk Like a Pirate Day, which is this Saturday. National Punctuation Day is coming up on the 24th. 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
6: Here's your Wednesday weather forecast. It's going to be sunny and hot today with a high near 97 degrees. Heat index values as high as 106. Tonight, mostly clear, low around 73. On Thursday, it's going to be sunny and hot with a high near 98 degrees. Thursday night, mostly clear, low around 72. On Friday, it'll be sunny with a high near 96. Friday night, mostly clear, low around 71. Saturday, we'll have sunny skies and a high near 96. Saturday night, mostly clear, low around 71. Sunday, a 20% chance of showers and thunderstorms, mostly sunny, high near 92. 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

0: Shelley West on Real Country. And I hope you stick around because we got more music on the way, including Old Red from Blake Shelton and one from the debut album from Brooks and Dunn, too.
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2: News, I'm Therese Crowley. The Charlie Kirk assassination was preventable. Fox's Claudia Cowan on the Kirk family's claim.
3: The family has filed what's called a notice of claim. This is a precursor to a lawsuit, and it alleges school officials and campus police dropped the ball even after being tipped off that people could get onto the roof of the Sorenson Center, which overlooks this quad area, and that either police should control access or Kirk could post his own security there. According to the claim, UVU police Chief Jeffrey Long responded by text, quote, "I got you covered."
2: August retail sales rebound before today's Fed decision on hiking interest rates. Senator Bernie Sanders wants to share the wealth on AI with a briefing for senators on his slowdown plan, also proposing a 50% tax on AI stocks to create a $7 trillion sovereign wealth fund. America's listening to Fox News.
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6: Here's the latest news from the HenryCountyNow.com newsroom. Rangers at Paris Landing State Park report that there were 20,000 visitors to the 26th annual Paris Lakeway Kiwanis Arts and Crafts Festival over the weekend, with the bulk of the visitors coming on Saturday. There were some 120 skilled crafters on site, offering a variety of handmade and handcrafted items and a number of food trucks to keep everyone hydrated and fed. Kiwanis officials also voiced appreciation to the park facilities crew. They kept cars moving, garbage clean, and immediately responded to all requirements. Also, the park rangers were outstanding by quickly responding to a medical incident. Most are EMT qualified and were able to treat a visitor until the ambulance arrived. Meanwhile, this weekend will also be busy with both Henry County's Relay for Life and the Henry Pioneer Day set for Saturday. Relay for Life will return to the fairgrounds this year. The theme for this year's is Give Cancer the Boot. Organizers announced the evening will begin at 5 p.m. and shut down around 9 p.m. Entertainment will be provided by Four Wheel Drive, a country rock and dance band, and there will be plenty of line dancing and good food. The annual Henry Pioneer Day is also on Saturday, and it'll feature day-long activities, including a parade, car show, cake walk, live music, and a fireworks show. The Henry Volunteer Fire Department relies heavily on the funds raised during this fundraiser each year. The day's schedule is noon for the parade, 12:30 for the cakewalk, 1 p.m. the car show, 2 to 6 bingo, 5 to 8:45 p.m. live music by Crooked Creek, and at 8:45 p.m. a raffle drawing, and 9 p.m. fireworks. See these stories and more at HenryCountyNow.com.
5: Here's your Wednesday weather forecast. It's going to be sunny and hot today with a high near 97 degrees. Heat index values as high as 106. Tonight, mostly clear, low around 73. On Thursday, it's going to be sunny and hot with a high near 98 degrees. Thursday night, mostly clear, low around 72. On Friday, it'll be sunny with a high near 96. Friday night, mostly clear, low around 71. Saturday, we'll have sunny skies and a high near 96. Saturday night, mostly clear, low around 71. Sunday, a 20% chance of showers and thunderstorms, mostly sunny, high near 92.
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0: This is Real Country. My name is Buzz Jackson. You know who you are. Here's Eddie Rabbit on Real Country.
1: Back up on an old dirt road, next to a swamp full of toads, was a slanted wood shack with three little kids and a mama. Papa died in 63.

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5: Here's your Wednesday weather forecast. It's going to be sunny and hot today with a high near 97 degrees. Heat index values as high as 106. Tonight, mostly clear, low around 73. On Thursday, it's going to be sunny and hot with a high near 98 degrees. Thursday night, mostly clear, low around 72. On Friday, it'll be sunny with a high near 96. Friday night, mostly clear, low around 71. Saturday, we'll have sunny skies and a high near 96. Saturday night, mostly clear, low around 71. Sunday, a 20% chance of showers and thunderstorms, mostly sunny, high near 92. 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

0: Union Station on Real Country. By the way, Alison Krauss has been placed on vocal rest. She's going to be taking some time off, and they had to cancel a bunch of shows. So hopefully she's able to get her vocal cords working again pretty soon. We've got more music on the way here. 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
1: News. I'm CJ Papa. The war in Iran widening.
2: One of the country's largest proxies, the Houthis in Yemen, are ramping up their attacks on Yemeni government forces and neighboring Saudi Arabia. The Saudis intercept.

0: intercepted a Houthi drone overnight near the holy city of Mecca as these attacks expand in range. The escalation is linked to the situation with Iran, and the Houthis are receiving direct orders and support from the regime in Tehran.
1: Fox's Trey Yinks in Tel Aviv. Diesel sets a new record, $6.31 a gallon, that from AAA.
2: President Trump does not want the Americans paying any more than necessary for energy prices, but the world cannot live with a nuclear-armed Iran, and diesel prices, gasoline prices, all of them will be coming back down.
1: Energy Secretary Chris Wright earlier in America's Newsroom. Federal Reserve expected to raise the interest rate today, the announcement at 2 p.m. Eastern. 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
6: Here's the latest news from the HenryCountyNow.com newsroom. Rangers at Paris Landing State Park report that there were 20,000 visitors to the 26th annual Paris Lakeway Kiwanis Arts and Crafts Festival over the weekend, with the bulk of the visitors coming on Saturday. There were some 120 skilled crafters on site, offering a variety of handmade and handcrafted items and a number of food trucks to keep everyone hydrated and fed. Kiwanis officials also voiced appreciation to the park facilities crew. They kept cars moving, garbage clean, and immediately responded to all requirements. Also, the park rangers were outstanding by quickly responding to a medical incident. Most are EMT qualified and were able to treat a visitor until the ambulance arrived. Meanwhile, this weekend will also be busy with both Henry County's Relay for Life and the Henry Pioneer Day set for Saturday. Relay for Life will return to the fairgrounds this year. The theme for this year's is Give Cancer the Boot. Organizers announced the evening will begin at 5 p.m. and shut down around 9 p.m. Entertainment will be provided by Four Wheel Drive, a country rock and dance band, and there will be plenty of line dancing and good food. The annual Henry Pioneer Day is also on Saturday, and it'll feature day-long activities, including a parade, car show, cakewalk, live music, and a fireworks show. The Henry Volunteer Fire Department relies heavily on the funds raised during this fundraiser each year. The day's schedule is noon for the parade, 12:30 for the cakewalk, 1 p.m. the car show, 2 to 6 bingo, 5 to 8:45 p.m. live music by Crooked Creek, and at 8:45 p.m. a raffle drawing, and 9 p.m. fireworks. See these stories and more at HenryCountyNow.com.
8: Here's your Wednesday weather forecast. It's going to be sunny and hot today with a high near 97 degrees. Heat index values as high as 106. Tonight, mostly clear, low around 73. On Thursday, it's going to be sunny and hot with a high near 98 degrees. Thursday night, mostly clear, low around 72. On Friday, it'll be sunny with a high near 96. Friday night, mostly clear, low around 71. Saturday, we'll have sunny skies and a high near 96. Saturday night, mostly clear, low around 71. Sunday, a 20% chance of showers and thunderstorms, mostly sunny, high near 90.
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0: Wild Country by Dirt, Jordan Davis, featuring Luke Bryan. Won Song of the Year at both the CMAs and the ACMs, and it became his third consecutive multi-week number one on the radio airplay chart. Well, Walmart is releasing a limited edition purse that looks just like its rotisserie chicken. It also costs the same as the rotisserie chicken at $5.97. The chicken purse also comes in both traditional and lemon pepper versions. I think that's a look, not a smell, but we'll find out.
1: The future doesn't suddenly arrive. It takes shape a little more every day. In the homes we build, in the routines that start our mornings, and in the coming

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0: Real Country with Cody Johnson. If you've traveled to Nashville in the last year or so, you know that everybody else seems to be going to Nashville too. 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That's up about 3.5% over the year before. 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
4: With Ricky Horton, I'm John Rooney. Last night, one of those nights at Busch Stadium, two errors in the first inning. Eldridge, a 461-foot home run over the Cardinal bullpen into the tarps off section. That was part of a three-run first on the way to the Giants' 10-3 win.
5: It's a rare game for this version of the Cardinals, the 2026 version, where you actually had not very good defense in the beginning part. The pitching wasn't great. Pallante had a rough start, and the offense didn't do much either. They only managed three runs on five hits.

0: the Giants really won in all facets of the game.
1: Played Tidwell. He didn't pitch that well in San Francisco against the Cardinals, but was a much different pitcher in the win last night.
0: He found his sweeper, and the Cardinals just couldn't connect with it.
1: And he had a good slider to boot. The Cardinals lost it 10-3. Matthew Liberatore is on the mound today. We're on the air at 11:20 this morning. 12:05, Ricky has the lineups. We'll bring you the first pitch at 12:15 as the Cardinals play the Giants at Busch Stadium.
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0: Here's your Wednesday weather forecast. It's going to be sunny and hot today with a high near 97 degrees. Heat index values as high as 106. Tonight, mostly clear, low around 73. On Thursday, it's going to be sunny and hot with a high near 98 degrees. Thursday night, mostly clear, low around 72. On Friday, it'll be sunny with a high near 96. Friday night, mostly clear, low around 71. Saturday, we'll have sunny skies and a high near 96. Saturday night, mostly clear, low around 71. Sunday, a 20% chance of showers and thunderstorms, mostly sunny, high near 92.
1: This is a TVA Minute. Work is about a quarter of the way done at the Tennessee Valley Authority's New Caledonia Natural Gas Plant construction site near Steens, Mississippi. Benny Foshi is the project manager and says once online in 2028, the simple cycle units will be able to power up quickly when they are needed most.
2: These units will come online, all six, with a fast start somewhere in the area of 10 minutes. What I know from my history is we did three bigger units in 12 minutes, so I'm hearing that these can do 10 minutes for all six to be all online, providing power. So on these cold mornings when other sources of power are not available, such as solar, etc., and cold nights also, we can turn it on and get going.
1: New Caledonia will have enough capacity to power approximately 250,000 homes. That's a TVA Minute. I'm Adam May.
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0: Real Country with Alabama. It was time for Elaine Keesing to move. She's 102 years old. She lives in Perth, Australia. She sold the only house she's ever owned, a three-bedroom home that she built with her late husband, for about $3,000 in 1956. She's lived in the home for 7 decades. We don't know what she sold it for, but she's probably going to make a pretty good profit. Similar homes in the hood sell for about $2.4 million.
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4: Here's the latest news from the HenryCountyNow.com newsroom. Rangers at Paris Landing State Park report that there were 20,000 visitors to the 26th annual Paris Lakeway Kiwanis Arts and Crafts Festival over the weekend, with the bulk of the visitors coming on Saturday. There were some 120 skilled crafters on site, offering a variety of handmade and handcrafted items, and a number of food trucks to keep everyone hydrated and fed. Kiwanis officials also voiced appreciation to the park facilities crew. They kept cars moving, garbage clean, and immediately responded to all requirements. Also, the park rangers were outstanding by quickly responding to a medical incident. Most are EMT qualified and were able to treat a visitor until the ambulance arrived. Meanwhile, this weekend will also be busy with both Henry County's Relay for Life and the Henry Pioneer Day set for Saturday. Relay for Life will return to the fairgrounds this year. The theme for this year's is Give Cancer the Boot. Organizers announced the evening will begin at 5 p.m. and shut down around 9 p.m. Entertainment will be provided by Four Wheel Drive, a country rock and dance band, and there will be plenty of line dancing and good food. The annual Henry Pioneer Day is also on Saturday, and it'll feature day-long activities, including a parade, car show, cakewalk, live music, and a fireworks show. The Henry Volunteer Fire Department relies heavily on the funds raised during this fundraiser each year. The day's schedule is noon for the parade, 12:30 for the cakewalk, 1 p.m. the car show, 2 to 6 bingo, 5 to 8:45 p.m. live music by Crooked Creek, and at 8:45 p.m. a raffle drawing, and 9 p.m. fireworks. See these stories and more at HenryCountyNow.com.
5: Here's your Wednesday weather forecast. It's going to be sunny and hot today with a high near 97 degrees. Heat index values as high as 106. Tonight, mostly clear, low around 73. On Thursday, it's going to be sunny and hot with a high near 98 degrees. Thursday night, mostly clear, low around 72. On Friday, it'll be sunny with a high near 96. Friday night, mostly clear, low around 71. Saturday, we'll have sunny skies and a high near 96. Saturday night, mostly clear, low around 71. Sunday, a 20% chance of showers and thunderstorms, mostly sunny, high near 90.
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6: 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When the weather turns bad, turn to HenryCountyNow.com for weather-related closings and cancellations. 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

Today is Mayflower Day, celebrating the day the Pilgrim ship the Mayflower set sail from Plymouth, England, with 102 brave souls on board. Just 71 days till Thanksgiving.

I'll never forget the first time I had chewing tobacco. Nobody told me I was supposed to spit the juice out. Real Country, Shotgun Taylor here. Here are some red flags your new boss might be toxic. If they badmouth former employees, if they want praise and then show none, and if they favor certain employees over others.

0: out. The Cardinals right now dealing with a Giants team that does not go away very easily. In fact, they played all those one-run games with them, one after the other, and then the Giants took it to them. Giants have some good contact hitters on this team, so it's going to be up to Libby to change speeds, keep them off balance, and try to figure out a way to navigate this game. The Cardinals made some transactions before we went on the air, so let's tell you about that. J.J. Weatherholt has been activated from the 10-day injured list. So if you were crossing your fingers that you had tickets for today's game and you were going to see J.J., you got it. J.J. is going to play today and lead off. Ollie Marmol will have the full lineup for you when he visits with Mike Claiborne in the next segment. Ramon Arias was designated for assignment, and the Cardinals, to create a roster spot, activated Peter Strzelecki from the 15-day injured list and DFA'd him as well. So they DFA'd Arias and Strzelecki, and Weatherholt activated from the 10-day IL. He's had that wrist that's been bothering him for a while, so it's good to have J.J. back in the mix. We'll give you the full lineup here coming up. We've got some big stars coming up on this show. I had a chance to visit with Joshua Baez. Leo Bernal visits with Mike Claiborne. We'll go inside the park up into the broadcast booth with our guys as well on this program, Ameren Total Access. We're going to take a quick break, but we want to say hello to Merle and Connie Jones, who are with us on behalf of the Kauffman Fund. Just an outstanding organization where they do so many good things for veterans and their families. Thank you all, and thank you for contributing to the Kauffman Fund. We will take a quick timeout, and when we come back, we will be right here at Ballpark Village, and Mike Claiborne will be inside the stadium as we talk to Cardinals manager Ollie Marmol. It's the Cardinals and the Giants from Busch Stadium in downtown St. Louis. I'm Tom Ackerman. It's Ameren Total Access on the Cardinals Radio Network, powered by Graybar.
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0: Cards and Giants from Busch Stadium. It's a day game. The Cardinals, their final weekday game of the 2026 season. And I'm Tom Ackerman. Let's go inside Busch Stadium and the manager's office and visit with Mike Claiborne. 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
1: Oliver Marmol, the roster change today. You welcome back J.J. Weatherholt.
2: Yeah, J.J.'s back, and it's exciting, man, for a lot of reasons. He's a big part of what we've done this year, and I love watching him play. But he...

0: is in a good spot. We will treat this like a little bit of a rehab. We'll play him for about six innings today, and then we'll relieve him and put somebody else over at second base, but it'll get him in a game, get three at-bats or so, get his legs under him, and then we have an off day tomorrow, and then we'll go back at it once the next series starts.
1: Yeah, it's great you have an off day where you can kind of evaluate how things work after that, so I get that.
0: Yep, that's exactly it.
1: All right, yeah, I want to ask you about the ABS. We've gone through it for a year now. Give me your thoughts on it, and would you tweak it at all? How have you been able to apply from a strategy standpoint?
0: We haven't been very good at it. There's some real areas of improvement there from a hitting standpoint, from a behind the plate standpoint, and we'll continue to address those, especially as we go into the off season. But from a ABS system, I like it. It allows the right call to be made. And talking to the umpires, they actually don't mind it because they lose sleep over a big situation, missing a call and the game ending. So it gives everybody an opportunity to just get it right. And it keeps more money in my pocket because I don't have to yell.
1: You know, the other thing, it really kind of says, for the most part, how good most of these umpires are as far as balls and strikes.
0: Yeah, I mean, the misses are aren't big at all. It's pretty impressive when you see some of these challenges. Just you're missing by very, very, very little.
1: All right, let's talk a little bit about your lineup today. A couple of changes. Bernal's going to DH today.
0: Yes, he DHs her, has a day off. It gives Petey an opportunity to get back in there and just keep some rotation. There's been a lot of down days for Petey, so he gets a day behind there. Bernal's been going hard. It's a quick turnaround with the 12-15 game, so looking forward to it.
1: All right, and the rest of your lineup looks like?
0: You got J.J. leading off, playing second. Bernal DH and Burleson at first. Walker and Wright, Baez and left. Gorman at third. So J.C. at short. Mason has a day off today. Church in center field. And Petey behind the plate.
1: All right, let's go get him.
0: Let's do it.
2: All right, thanks to Ollie Marmel and Mike Claiborne and Manager Chat. We'll talk to two of those players on this pregame show, Leo Bernal and Joshua Baez. When we come back, did you see what happened at AA Springfield in the Texas League? Oh, my. Do the Cardinals have some prospects, and wait till you see what they did last night. A walk-off. You're actually going to hear it. Coming up next, I'm Tom Ackerman. This is Ameren Total Access on the Cardinals Radio Network, powered by Graybar.
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0: Baez in the third. The team waiting for him at home plate. He tosses the helmet, arrives at home. The Cardinals have won game one, 9-7.
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0: season, there are going to be certain games and certain series that you wish you had back, and playing the San Francisco Giants, in my opinion, is one of them.
1: Well, I think that's what happens with a young team, and a team that did not have an All-Star until the All-Star game, and now we have three. But to play so well and win the season series, two out of three each series, home and home, against the Los Angeles Dodgers, and then to lose three in San Francisco, and you can cure a few ills by winning this series and finish up with a couple of wins out of the six games, but that's the Giants. They're not the team the L.A. Dodgers happen to be, and the Dodgers are on their way to the postseason again to defend their championship.
2: I still like the idea of trying to finish 500, too. I mean, no, that's somewhat arbitrary, and, you know, does that matter? Well, I think you make it matter. So, you know, you have to be a few games over 500 to do that. The Cardinals enter play at 77 and 75 today, so they're two games under, but, you know, still better than what was projected, still better than where they were last year, but not where they want to be. And, you know, you have to take those steps to where you want to be, and I think the Cardinals have done just that.
0: The next step is being better than they were last night.
2: That's right.
0: We're going to find out here in just a bit. The Cardinals wrap up things with San Francisco. For Ricky Horton and the voice of the Cardinals, John Rooney, I'm Mike Claiborne, and we are Inside the Ballpark at Busch.
3: 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We'll be back with Mike Claiborne's interview with Leo Bernal. What a great run he's had here recently. I'm Tom Ackerman. 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

0: on the praise on Yachty and Albert?
1: Yeah, like that's what you want to be, you know, 20 years in, just to be able to get that much love and, you know, have all the fans come out and, you know, just to show like appreciation just like for you being here, you know, like, and like just being like invested for 20 years, you know, every single day, like it means a lot.
0: Always great to see you. Thanks very much. Good luck today.
1: Hey, great. Thank you.
0: Joshua Baez. We'll be back in a moment. I'm Tom Ackerman. 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

0: for this Cincinnati Reds team. Weatherholt has had a phenomenal year. He homered on opening day. His offense and defense together makes him one of the most valuable players in the National League. In fact, his WAR, wins above replacement, 4.7. That trails only Kevin McGonigal and Parker Messick among rookies in 2026, and he has a plus 21 fielding run value. These are metrics that they use to evaluate these players. Second in Major League Baseball behind a fellow by the name of Pete Crow Armstrong. So this has been a really good year for Weatherholt, not to mention that he signed an 8-year, $112 million contract extension over the summer. The Cardinals and the Giants this afternoon. The Cardinals are not involved in this playoff race, nor are the Giants. Clinching the NL Central yesterday was the Milwaukee Brewers. So we'll see how far they go. But with the 19th highest payroll in Major League Baseball, they have the best record in baseball at 94-57. The Dodgers are behind them. They're the number two team in the National League. They have also clinched in the NL. It's the Cardinals and the Giants this afternoon. And coming up after the game, Matt Pauly will have your post-game activity. The wild card in the National League is not locked up yet, but the Padres are 2.5 games clear of the Diamondbacks, the only competition right now for that final spot. It goes Cubs, Phillies, Padres in the National League, and the Cardinals will try to finish strong here, continue to play their young players. I'm glad we highlighted Bernal and Baez on this pregame show, two players who have really emerged here in the second half of the season. Thanks for joining us from Ballpark Village. Coming up next, Cardinal Baseball. This has been Amer and Total Access on the Cardinals Radio Network, powered by Graybar.
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1: From Busch Stadium in St. Louis, home of your St. Louis Cardinals, along with our engineer producer, Jim Jackson. Ricky Horton will join us in just a bit. The voice of the Cardinals is John Rooney.

0: Giants' turn as they cruise to a 10-3 victory over the Cardinals. The bright spot for St. Louis was Alec Burleson continues to increase his lead as the league leader in the majors as RBIs are concerned, as he had one last night courtesy of one swing of the bat.
1: There's a swing and a drive to right field. That's hit well and deep, and that ball is gone. A line drive into the Cardinal bullpen, and Burleson hits home run number 23, RBI number 111.
0: There's also good news today as J.J. Weatherholt returns to the lineup after dealing with wrist inflammation. The other moves today, Ramon Urias and Peter Strzelecki, they were designated for assignment. Let's tell you about our pitching matchups this afternoon. It'll be Anthony Molina. He's 24 years old, 6'1", 170-pound right-hander from Venezuela. 2 years in Colorado, first year with the Giants so far this season is 3-1 with an earned run average of 5.24. 5-3 is what he is lifetime with an earned run average of 6.83. Now, he's faced the Cardinals once, just going two innings, giving up three hits and a run along the way. He struck out a batter and also walked one. His last outing, well, it was a rough one. Against San Diego, he went three innings, giving up nine hits, seven runs along the way, walked two and struck out four. For the Cardinals, it's Matthew Liberatore. He's 5-14 with an earned run average of 5.53 for 2026. Career, 21-18, 4.90 is the earned run average in 149 big league games. This is his 30th start of the year, only his second start against San Francisco, and he's made four appearances overall, but this is just his second start against the Giants. When we come back, we'll tell you more about this ball game, including the lineups, and they come your way next on the Cardinals Radio Network, powered by Graybar.
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0: A little warm here at the ballpark this afternoon as the Cardinals finish up their three-game series against the San Francisco Giants. And let's tell you about our lineups this afternoon. They are presented by Bet365, where winning is everything. The Giants come in with a record of 63-89, and it starts off with Jonah Cox. He'll be in center field. Bryce Eldridge will be at first base with Brett Harris. He'll be at third base. Jung-Hoo Lee, he'll be the designated hitter this afternoon with Shea Whitcomb. He'll be at second base. Turner Hill will be the left fielder. Andrew Kisner's behind the plate this afternoon with Scott Bedard. He will be in right field. Christian Koss, he'll round out things. He'll play shortstop this afternoon for the Giants. As we mentioned, Anthony Molina will be on the mound. So again, it's Cox, Eldridge, Harris, Lee, Whitcomb, Hill, Kisner, Bedard, and Koss for the San Francisco Giants. The Cardinals, they come into this afternoon's action with a record of 75-77. Oliver Marmol's lineup starts off with J.J. Weatherholt. He'll be at second base. Leo Bernal is the designated hitter this afternoon with Alec Burleson. He'll be at first base. Jordan Walker in the cleanup spot in right field with Joshua Baez in left field.

0: Gorman gets a start at third base with Thomas Ajayi playing short. Mason Wynn has a day off. Nathan Church is in center field. Pedro Pajes is behind the plate. And as we mentioned, Matthew Liberatore on the mound for the Cardinals. So it's Weatherholt, Bernal, Burleson, Walker, Baez, Gorman, Sejasi, Church, Pajes for the Cardinals. We have Cardinal baseball. It's coming up in just a bit with the voice of the Cardinals, John Rooney, on the Cardinals Radio Network, powered by Graybar.
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7: Welcome back to Cardinals baseball. Our umpires are meeting at home plate as we speak, and let me tell you about them. Mark Wagner is the crew chief today. He's going to be behind home plate. Bruce Dreckman will be at first base. Carlos Torres and Jacob Metz, and they are actually waiting for the managers to come out and exchange the lineup cards. Looks like we may get started a little late today, although Matthew Liberatore is ready to go. And perhaps they've gotten that done already, as the bat boy was out talking to the umpires. The Cardinals on the first base side in their home whites today. And the Giants in the road grays. And their leadoff batter is Jonah Cox, and he's making his way towards home plate. And it is Matthew Liberatore taking the mound, so the lineup cards have been distributed. And we are ready for baseball. Let's talk about the Cardinals behind Libby today. It'll be Baez, Church, and Walker in the outfield. From left to right, Gorman and Sejasi on the left side. An off day for Mason Wynn. Mason has been kind of going hard after coming back from his thumb issue, which is still lingering. He still has a slight fracture in his thumb that will take the offseason to heal, I'm sure. But he's been playing through that a little bit and been playing well at short. But Sejasi, who's been hitting well, will spell him today. And the second baseman is J.J. Weatherholt. Nice to have him back, as the Cardinals have really missed him, although, again, filling in very well at second have been Fermin and Torres and at times Sejasi. And it will be Alec Burleson, the first baseman, and he has been solid all season long. 111 RBIs. Nobody with more RBIs on the planet Earth than Alec Burleson. And behind the plate today, it'll be Pedro Pajes. We haven't seen Pete play much lately, but he'll be catching Matthew Liberatore, who's making his 30th start of the year. He gave up a couple home runs in his last outing. Actually didn't pitch that badly, went 4 1/3 innings and threw 72 pitches and gave up just two runs. They were both solo home runs. And again, 27 home runs on the season. That's something he's going to want to stay away from. And he is just about ready for his last warm-up toss today. And he will deliver the first pitch here shortly, sponsored by Rawlings, the official

0: sponsored by Rawlings, the official baseball of Major League Baseball. As Claves told you in the opens, it's a hot one today here at Busch Stadium as the Cardinals finish out this particular series and hope to win another series. They won 2 out of 3 against the White Sox. And after this series, the homestand's not done yet. There'll be 3 more home games against the Washington Nationals. And that'll be after the off day on Thursday. So Friday, Saturday, Sunday, come on out for the final 3 games here at Busch Stadium. Then the Cardinals will head out onto the road, a 6-game road trip with 3 in Pittsburgh. Pittsburgh's been playing better. And, of course, the Milwaukee Brewers to round out the season. And that will be the 2026 season for the Cardinals. Libby's tying his shoe, and now he's ready to go. He'll face Cox, Eldridge, who's been hot, and Harris here in the first. And here is John Rooney with our first pitch.
1: All right, thank you, Ricky. As we do have a hot one here in St. Louis, it's a hazy day. Is this July? Well, it says September 16th on the calendar. First pitch of the game, up and away. We are underway.
2: Game 10 temperature, 91 degrees.
1: 91 degrees at 12:17. Just getting started here, downtown St. Louis. And great to have you with us today. As we're wrapping up the home schedule, coming through the weekend, and a pitch cuts inside for a ball. 2 balls, no strikes. The leadoff man is Jonah Cox. The right-handed batter takes a strike on the outside corner, and that's being challenged. The home plate umpire today is the crew chief, Mark Wagner.
3: Strike, batter's challenging.
1: The answer is, it's a ball. Ball 3, 3-0.
0: A couple of moves for the Cardinals today to make room for Weatherholt. Ramon Urias was DFA'd. The Cardinals also activated Peter Strzelecki off of the rehab list, but then DFA'd him as well. So those are the two moves the Cardinals have made.
1: There's a pitch taken low. A 4-pitch walk to open the game as Libertor issues the free pass to Jonah Cox, who has 11 steals in 14 attempts. And what Libertor has to avoid doing right here, Ricky, is saying, uh-oh, here we go again.
0: Yeah, I agree. I mean, the big inning has been his nemesis lately. Cardinals opening day starter, though. I mean, he had a really good spring. He was throwing the ball very, very well when we first saw him in March on the backfields and got off to a decent start, but he struggled a bit.
1: A swing and a foul, and that goes off Pedro Pajes' mitt. 1 strike on Bryce Eldridge. Eldridge has hit safely his last 3, 5 out of 12, but over the last week, 10 for 28, 2 homers, 9 RBIs, where he's hit the long ball and he's hit for extra bases. He does strike out some, 10 strikeouts over the last 7 games. A look to first and the pitch. Up and in, that's a ball, 1 ball, 1 strike. So far for Libertor, just 1 strike thrown as Jonah Cox took a 4-pitch walk. He walks off to a lead with Burleson holding at first base. Weatherholt playing a little closer to first than to second at double play depth. Lob toss over to first, and Jonah Cox is back in. Libertor to the rosin bag. 6'4", 215 pounds. He's 26 years old, born in Peoria, Arizona, and still lives there. A no decision Friday against the White Sox. The pitch is taken high for a ball. 4 1/3 on Friday, 6 hits. He allowed 2 earned runs on home runs by the same batter. In fact, the first pitch he threw on Friday left the park for a home run. He walked 3, struck out 2, throwing 72 pitches. Libertor takes on first the pitch. A swing and a miss. That looked like a fastball to Eldridge, and it was a slider that cut toward the outside corner.
0: And in my mind, his best pitch. I know that there are a lot that love his curveball, and his curveball can be really good, but I think his slider he makes less mistakes with, and I think it's a little better pitch off of his fastball.
1: The pitch is taken for a ball, and it's a 3-2 count on the number 2 hitter after a leadoff walk.
0: And he was almost demonstrating for me what I think about his curveball. His curveball is such a different pitch that is, I think, easy to see at home plate when he's throwing the curve. And if it's easy to see, it's also easier to take. And they weren't fooled by that, so they didn't swing and miss at it. And now he's earned a 3-2 pitch.

0: The 3-2 pitch with a man on, and there's a foul out of play. Well, Libertor's first pitch of the game to Chase Meidroth left the park, and Meidroth then dinged him the next time up.
1: Overall, not a bad start for, though, for Libby.
0: 27 home runs given up in 143 and a third. 161 hits allowed. He's looking for a double play ball here. The 3-2 inside, and that's a fastball for ball four. Back-to-back walks right out of the gate. The Giants put up three.

0: you better have the confidence to come back with that curveball and throw it for a strike. And I feel like guys get backwards on that. They're not aggressive enough on the 2-2, and then they really back off on the 3-2.
1: Here's Brett Harris. With two on, nobody out, Harris shows bunt, pulls the bat back, and takes a pitch inside for a ball. Harris has played with the Athletics, the Red Sox, and San Francisco. It's his 14th game, 0-7-7, 1 for 13 with the three teams combined. He has a double, a walk, four strikeouts. His one hit, a double in this series, and he pops it up. He was showing bunt the first time, but pops it up. Weatherholt's under it. Infield fly rule is called. Weatherholt makes the catch 5 feet behind second base. So Tony Botello rolled the dice there, let him swing away, and a pop out. One down for Jung-Hoo Lee. Lee, two for his last seven. Five out of his last 25 with a couple of RBIs. Two runs scored and two strikeouts. He's from the Republic of Korea, 28 years old. Lee has grounded into six double plays. The runner at second base is Jonah Cox. Bryce Eldridge takes a big lead with Burleson playing behind him at first base. No score, top of the first inning, two on, one out. Libertor's pitch, right there for a strike call. Libertor holding the glove to his chest. Baseball in his left hand. He straightens. From the stretch, the pitch. Over but low, one ball, one strike. Jonah Cox at second was bluffing like he wanted to take off at third base. Thomas Ajayi is at shortstop today, playing behind him. Weatherholt, double play depth, halfway between first and second. The 1-1 pitch. Low and away. Two balls and a strike. Number 51, Jung-Hoo Lee. Slightly open stance. Now he opens it up a little bit more. The pitch is on the way on 2-1, and that's hit to left field. That's going to move Baez over and in, and he makes the catch while running to his right, two down. Former Astro Shea Whitcomb is coming to bat.
0: I think we're going to see a nice round of applause for J.J. Weatherholt when he leads off in the bottom of the
1: first
0: inning.
1: We heard it when his name was announced.
0: We did. And, you know,
1: in the lineups.
0: I noticed also a nice round of applause for Leo Bernal being in the second spot. I think Cardinal fans are starting to like him the way we like it.
1: The outfielders are playing Shea Whitcomb to pull. One for four, a couple of strikeouts in the series. Standing deep in the batter's box, a right-handed hitter taking ball one low. Whitcomb played in 17 games with Houston. This is game 23 with the Giants, batting 182 overall, 16 hits, four home runs, and three doubles. Wearing the orange batting gloves, rocking the bat back and forth. The runner breaks for third. The pitch is a ball. The throw to second and out at second. The trailing runner, Bryce Eldridge, has been caught stealing for the first time this year, and that's the end of the top of the first. It was Páez to Weatherholt putting the tag down, leaving Jonah Cox in scoring position. The Giants failed to score after getting two walks, and the Cardinals are coming to bat at Busch Stadium.
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4: It's right-hander Anthony Molina facing J.J. Weatherholt, who swings and hits it deep and foul down the left field line. As Weatherholt returns from the injury list, a sore right wrist put him on the IL, and he missed 15 games. He was 0 for 11, trying to play through the soreness in the right wrist. He had 6 hits in his last 28 at-bats, covering 7 games, a swing and a miss, 0-2 on Weatherholt. For Molina, losing pitcher Friday against San Diego, 3 innings, 9 hits, 7 earned runs. He walked 2, struck out 4, and threw 72 pitches. 0-0 in his career against the Cardinals. His second game, first start, a 4.5 ERA against the Birds on the bat. Molina's pitch is swung on and missed. Weatherholt strikes out. Let's pause for a station ID here on the Cardinals Radio Network, powered by Graybar.
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4: Along with Ricky Horton, Mike Claiborne, our producer-engineer Jim Jackson, I'm John Rooney at Busch Stadium. There's a curveball that stays outside to left-handed batting Leo Bernal. Bernal is the number 2 batter, DHing today, with Herrera getting a break from the lineup. A swing and a miss. Bottom fell out of that pitch, and the count is nothing and 2 on Bernal. Leo in the series is 3-for-8 with a double and a run batted in. He's playing in his 15th game with the Cardinals this year. He swings, hits it high in the air, foul down the left field line. Harris runs over and watches the ball clear the screen and land in the seats. 0-2 on Bernal. Harris was playing well off the third base line, had a long run over to the foul line and then slightly downhill to the sidewall, and the ball went about 5-6 rows deep. Harris goes back to playing like a shortstop with Cost, their shortstop, up the middle. Off-speed pitch outside. 1-2. Weatherholt a strikeout. Bernal batting down the count 1-2. Alec Burleson is waiting on deck. The pitch, Bernal takes, and that's just low, I guess. Very close call going to Bernal, 2-2.
6: The 6-1 right-hander has pitched a couple of times for Team Venezuela in the World Baseball Classic, and what a run they had this spring. They had a really good team and a great finish.
4: Here's a pitch outside the changeup. That must have drifted 5-6 inches off the outside corner. Looked like a screwball. 3-2 the count on Bernal with Burleson on deck. The pitch. Bernal fouls it out of play off to the left. Miller Furniture is a fourth-generation family-owned business with St. Louis's largest selection of American-made furniture, including a huge selection of exclusive Amish-made furniture available to order at all 4 of their locations. Miller Furniture has been selling furniture for almost 99 years. The 3-2. A swing and a hard hit ball up the middle, backhanded by the second baseman Whitcomb. He throws out Bernal. A strikeout and a ground out for Anthony Molina. 2 walks right out of the gate for Matthew Liberatore, but he was able to work around them. And the play that ended the inning seems strange to me, Ricky, with Cox breaking for third and Eldridge trailing him, and Eldridge was out by plenty as Pajes threw him out.
6: Well, the thing you can't do is make the third out at third base ever, but Cox had such a great jump. He saw that he would be safe easily, which he would have been He could have stood up at third base. I think the mistake on that was Eldridge figuring it had to be a double steal. Unless you're going to get

0: that same kind of a break. And Pajes very alertly noticed that he had no chance at third, but he could get Eldridge at second, and he did.
1: Burleson with a one strike count.
2: There's a drive right field that is going to get down off the base of the wall, foul, just foul.
1: I thought he hit that one so hard it couldn't go foul, but it just missed that stripe on the wall leading up to the foul pole.
0: Golfers would say just a little bit too much top hand on that. Had a little bit of a draw to it. Wanted it to be just straight, but Burley hit that one right on the nose.
1: Last night he hit one in the Cardinal bullpen. His 23rd home run of the year, 111 RBIs to lead the big leagues. And there's a smash foul with home run distance way back in the lower level.
0: I hope nobody tried to catch that.
1: That was in that section of career day students you were addressing.
0: Hope they were all smart enough not to do that. We had a good time with that today. That's an annual thing here at the ballpark. Enjoy being a part of that.
1: The 0-2 pitch from Molina, and there's a fly ball center field. That is going to be caught by Jonah Cox. 1-2-3 go the Cardinals after one. San Francisco nothing, St. Louis nothing.
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1: The first pitch to Shea Whitcomb is a strike called as Libertor gets ahead of the leadoff man in the second. Whitcomb was at the plate when Cox had third base stolen, and a late break by Eldridge cost him as he was thrown out at second trying to steal. That ended the top of the first. The ball goes outside, 1-1 for Shea Whitcomb. Two walks, then a pop-up infield fly rule, and a flyout. Then the caught stealing, and Libertor put a zero up in the first inning. He throws his curveball in the dirt. That was picked out of the dirt by Pajes, who inspects the baseball he was just handed by home plate umpire Mark Wegner. Well, I guess we'll keep this one in.
0: He had to write a first refusal, apparently.
1: 2-1 on the former Astros infielder, the pitch. Whitcomb hits it hard to center field. A good break on it, though, for Church. He backed up, turned around, made the play, one out. One out for Turner Hill. It is first major league home run in the game last night.
0: It was a good reminder in that first inning with a couple of guys on the walk. We all felt kind of, uh-oh, here we go. But it's a good reminder just how important it is to have an arm like Pedro Pajes behind the plate. He has been outstanding at throwing runners out.
1: The pitch by Libertor, showing bunt and taking it away. Turner Hill takes a curveball for a strike. Hill with a homer, 15 RBIs, 20 hits and 80 at-bats, playing in his 27th game.

0: the Giants. Left-handed batter, open stance, the pitch. That's popped up. It's up the third baseline, foul territory, and Pahase calls off Gorman to make the catch. Gorman actually had a little better angle on that one, Pahase was locked in on it, and Gorman said, you take it.
1: Pahase had to navigate two things. One of them, Nolan Gorman, who was coming at him. The second thing is he was right near the on-deck circle, and I had the fear that he would trip over the bat that was laying there. They've got a weighted bat there, and they got a couple of rosin bags and another extra weight and some pine tar, I think, and that would be very problematic. It's happened before.
0: Andrew Kisner faces a former battery mate, and a strike is thrown by Matthew Libertor to the former catcher for the Cardinals, and he's moved around some since he left St. Louis. But he's been catching a lot here late in the season with the San Francisco Giants. As Kiz went from the Cardinals to Texas, he was with St. Louis 2019 through 2023. 37 games with the Rangers in 24, San Francisco 33 last year, and back with them this year. He's playing in his 21st game at the big league level with the Giants. He takes a hook for a strike, 0-2. Kisner 0 for 2 in the series with a base on balls. Right foot on the back line of the batter's box. Make a mistake, he'll hit the ball hard. But he's jammed and rolls it up the third baseline. Gorman tried to barehand it. I think he had time to glove it.
1: I would agree.
0: He tried to barehand it. The ball went off his hand. Then he caught it with the glove. Too late to make a play on Kisner, who has like a swinging bunt single.
1: Gorman's been pretty good at barehanding those, but I agree he could have just stopped and let it take that extra hop and used his glove and made that play on the run. It's a different kind of throw to make if you're going to use your glove, because you have to go glove to hand and then throw it, and that transition can sometimes be a little clunky, but I think he had time to do that as well.
0: Scott Bandura gets this one in the air. Popped up short right field. Weatherholt says it's all mine, and he makes the catch. Infield hit for Kisner. He's left on. The Cardinals come up in the second. Nothing, nothing.
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0: 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Here's Jordan Walker. Three hits in his last 19 at-bats. Time for him to go on a run to wrap up 2026. But he misses a slider off the outside corner, and that pitch has been giving him fits again.
1: And he has seen, he

0: seen nothing but first pitch breaking balls, too.
1: The one strike pitch. There's another slider, a swing and a miss. No balls, two strikes. Walker in the series, 1-for-6 with a walk and two strikeouts. Batter's timeout taken before the 0-2 pitch from Anthony Molina. Born in San Joaquin, Venezuela. He's pitched with Atlanta and San Francisco, a 3-1 record this year, 5.24 ERA, his eighth game and fourth start. Fastball, strike three called on the outside corner. And that has been the result so many times.
0: That's what they're doing. They're throwing the breaking pitches early. You throw one that's a strike, and exactly what we just saw. You throw one that's a strike, he swung and missed. Next one was a foot and a half outside, and because he's got a strike, it's a little more tantalizing. Swings at that, and then he gets fooled and frozen by the fastball with two strikes.
1: Here's Baez taking a pitch low. Joshua, 0 for his last 8. Over his last 7 games, 7 for 26 with 3 runs batted in. He has 7 home runs, 18 runs batted in.
0: I think the reason Jordan...
1: Here's a swing, and that ball is hit high, left field, back toward the wall, and caught it in front of the wall by the left fielder, Turner Hill. Wasn't able to extend the arms far enough to drive that one out of here, 2 down.
0: Not quite on the screws, but a pretty good at-bat there for Baez. I think the thing that Jordan has done so well this year is teams were doing exactly this to him last year also, and I think somewhere along the line he just said, I know what you're trying to do to me, but this is what I'm going to do to you. And he flipped the switch on that and started taking pitches and looking for something different. And I think he's kind of falling back a little bit into those old habits.
1: Here's a pitch for a strike to Nolan Gorman. So Baez, a long out number 2. Molina's next pitch, down and in. And it's 1-1. Gorman coming in at 188. 48 hits, 255 at-bats. 9 home runs, 33 RBIs. He has 6 doubles. He swings, and he was jammed a bit, fouling that one off to the left. 1-2. Nolan Gorman, down in the count, takes a pitch high, and it's a 97-mile-an-hour fastball.
0: I was looking changeup there.
1: Are you punching the numbers on the pitch count?
0: Well, they didn't listen to me. I thought that'd be a changeup. Maybe this one will be.
1: Here's the 2-2 pitch. Gorman drives that center field, but it's going to be caught on the run by Jonah Cox.
0: And it was a changeup. I'm 1-for-2.
1: The Cardinals are 6 up and 6 out. We head to the third. Ricky will tell you about the San Francisco top of the third. No score.
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1: Scoreless game, top of the third inning. Christian Kost leads off and takes strike one from Matthew Libertor, breaking ball. And when Matthew's right, sometimes he kind of flips that breaking ball in to steal a strike. You get ahead. He just did it. The one strike pitch is popped up. He jammed him on that. Burley moving over towards the Cardinals dugout, and he makes the catch, leaning over the rail with some help from his teammates. First base umpire Bruce Dreckman was right on that call as Burley was leaning over the rail. And in that first row, they gave him some room, and he made a very nifty play. Well done. That's when you need your teammates. Well, you always need your teammates. Sometimes you need them to get out of the way, and then sometimes you need them to hold you up, and they did both on that one play. So a good start to the inning for Libby, and there's a hard hit ball up the middle. That's a base hit for Jonah Cox, who just extended his hitting streak to seven games now. He walked back in the first inning and then was going to steal a base, except the trail runner behind him got caught stealing, so he does not get a stolen base for that. But it's a good thing Burley made that play just moments ago. On Saturday, September 19th, the Cardinals will play the Nationals. Fans can take home a Cardinals jersey hoodie courtesy of Maryville University. Get your tickets at cardinals.com/promotions. First pitch strike right down central to Bryce Eldridge, who's hitting .371 in his last 16 games. He walked his first time today, and he was the guy caught stealing. He also had a monstrous big fly here yesterday. We'll tell you about that. There's a quick move to first and a close play there, but safe is the call. Burley looks over, says maybe. Let's look at it. The Cardinals say hold on just a moment. This won't take long. We're going to get on the bat phone, see what Chad Blair says, and he says, Chad says, never mind. Call back later. So they will. So he's safe at first. Cox with 11 stolen bases in 14 attempts. He's got a big lead. Bryce Eldridge at the plate and a pitch out. Don't see many of those. 1-1 the count. So Eldridge's home run yesterday. And if Andre Pallante's listening, I'm sorry to talk about it again. Pallante didn't have his best of days, but he's been such a solid starter. But that one was a big, big fly, 461 feet. There goes the runner. Throw to second is in the center field. A wide and wild throw by Páez, which doesn't happen very often. And Cox didn't see that the ball went into center field. He had a hard slide into the bag, his 12th stolen base, and the Giants have a runner in scoring position. That might have been close, but Páez just airmailed that one. It happens. So the 461-foot home run for Eldridge is the longest one at Busch Stadium in 2026, the seventh longest home run in the history of this ballpark in 20 years. The longest one, in case you're wondering, was hit by Austin Riley of the Atlanta Braves as the curveball misses in. Riley did that on the 23rd of April in 2023, 473 feet. So 8 feet further, actually 12 feet further than the one that was hit here yesterday. 3-1 the count on Eldridge. First base open now, and he walked him. Maybe that's not all bad. That's the problem with stealing second base in front of your best hitter. I don't know that he did that on purpose, but once it got to 3-1, not a bad result with Brett Harris, the next batter, hitting .077. He has one big league hit this year, and that was yesterday. A double that came in the eighth inning, and the first pitch to him is a changeup that misses high. Libby throws his changeup very hard in my mind, 89 miles an hour. That's only about 3 miles an hour slower than his fastball. I'm not sure that that really is enough velocity off of his fastball, but that's how he throws it. 1-0 pitch, first to step off, and that will be a disengagement. So JC trying to bother the runner, Jonah Cox, who's trying to bother Libertor. A lot of bother going on here. The Cardinals are hoping for a double play.

0: And again, Cox taking that huge lead off a second, and he's on his way back, and they think there's a balk called right there. Oh, it's a pitch timer violation, and Cox is the one to call that. He's the one that noticed it first, and then the second base umpire jumped in on it, and it is a pitch clock violation on Libby. So Jonah Cox was making that big lead when the clock was going down to one. He was being smart. So when Libby took that extra beat, he realized that Libby waited too long. There he goes again, and the throw down to third base, and he's safe. And this time, Eldridge was smart enough not to go to second. 13 stolen bases for Jonah Cox, and he's doing this at ease. No problem. Big, huge jump again. Again, Cox is a guy that was in double A, hitting 400, and they said, forget triple A, just bring him to the big leagues. Eldridge at first, Cox at third. There's one out with Brett Harris at the plate, and his ground ball is caught by Burley. Steps on the bag, and the tag play is successful, but the run is going to count as the run crossed home plate before the tag was put on Eldridge. So it's an inning-ending double play. It's no RBI, but it is a run, and we go to the bottom of the third inning. It's 1-0 San Francisco.
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0: One nothing Giants, bottom of the third inning. Thomas Sejace, who made the tag play to end that inning, he takes strike one. He tagged the runner Eldridge going down to second base, but by the time he tagged him, Jonah Cox had already scored. So credit Cox for recognizing that you can't just kind of float down from third base. You got to run it out. You got to get there fast, which he did. If you score and then it becomes a tag play, if you score first, the run counts, and it does. As J.C. fouls the pitch off, he's 0-2. Cardinals looking for their first hit here as they bat in the bottom of the third inning. Very comfortable day, a little on the hot side here in St. Louis. As we are closing in on the final game at Busch Stadium in 2026, that'll be on Sunday. So J.C. right up on the plate. Boy, he's been swinging well lately. He fouls that one off. Been catching up to the fastball much better. Their pitcher, Molina, Anthony Molina, we mentioned from Venezuela, is 3-1 with a 5-2-4, but a lot of that 5 and above has come in the second and third innings of games, where his ERA is almost 10. There's a foul off to the right and out of play, so I hope the Cardinals saw that somewhere in their charts, and their charts galore. There's so many, you might miss something.

A 9.82 ERA in the second and third inning combined for Molina with a 3.33 batting average against. So we'll see how the Cardinals handle the third inning here this afternoon. The next pitch is fouled off again by Sajacy, and that's off to the right. So we'll do it again. Sajacy, Church, and Pajes. The bottom of the order for the Cardinals. It's been three up, three down with a couple of strikeouts in the first two innings. The 0-2 pitch to Thomas is swung on and missed. He saw that out of the hand, an off-speed pitch, but came up empty. Foul tip.

0: off-speed pitch, but came up empty. Foul tipped it into the glove of the catcher, Andrew Kisner. So all three innings have started with a strikeout on the Cardinals side. If you're a Cardinals fan, and Jim Jackson has something to say about this little promo here, you know there's nothing like baseball in St. Louis, and that nothing beats 60-cent sippers at On the Run the day after the Cardinals score six. Jim really wants this tomorrow. So the Cardinals better take notice there. Jim's been around a while, and what Jim wants, Jim gets. It is an off day tomorrow, so we want Jim to be enjoying his 60-cent sipper at On the Run. Again, the Cardinals have to score six to make that happen. There's a foul off to the left by Nathan Church. Churchy's had a good second half of the year. RBI total is what sticks out for me. He's driven in 50 runs. That's more than Weatherholt. That's more than Gorman at the big league level anyway. Well, it's more than a lot of people. There's a ground ball left side, base hit. Pass to diving third baseman Harris and into left field. An inside-out swing by Church. He's aboard and has good speed with 10 stolen bases. And while we await the at-bat of Pedro Pajes, let's pause for Station ID on the Cardinals Radio Network. It's powered by Graybar.
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0: Church takes his lead, doesn't go, pitch outside. One thing with Pajes at the plate, you might want to stay out of the double play, but potential for that. And Church 10 for 15 stealing bags. Will they test former Cardinal Andrew Kisner? Not yet, as the pitch is right down central for a strike. The Giants are just 27 and 50 when they are not playing at Oracle Park in San Francisco. That is one of the worst road records in baseball. Rockies, Angels, all about the same as the Giants are. There's going to be a challenge on that pitch. It was called a ball.
2: Pitch is called a ball. The catcher's challenging.
0: Mark Wagner, very clear. He's got a better mic than most people have.
2: Overturned strike. Count is 1-2.
0: Well, thank you, Mark. It is overturned, and it's 1-2. He went to umpire broadcasting school, apparently. Sometimes they're not really happy to be doing that. Others, they just don't want to. 1-2 may be running here. Church takes his lead. Not going. The 1-2 pitch is a called strike three on the outside corner. Pajes was fooled by that delivery. Two strikeouts in the inning, and back to the top of the order at J.J. Weatherholt. It may be better to go here, and you get thrown out. Weatherholt still leads off. Not the end of the day, but you're giving him a chance to drive him in from first base, which could also happen if J.J. runs into one. 17 homers, 48 RBIs for the Cardinals' second baseman. First day off of the injured list. Welcome back, J.J. And he hits that ball hard to center field, but it's going to be in the ballpark as Cox takes a couple steps back, makes the play, and the Cardinals are retired in the third inning. They strand their first runner. We go to the top of the fourth inning here in St. Louis. Cardinals trailing 1-0.
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1: 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Matthew Libertor back out for the fourth inning. He pumps in strike one. That was a slider, again, a get-me-over breaking ball, this time to Jung-Hoo Lee, who flied out to left his first time, having a good season. He's the DH today. He's played some outfield, too. And the pitch to Lee is a wild swing and a miss. He was on his front foot with that. And that's not unusual to have that kind of swing, but when you miss, it doesn't look as pretty. But when you get a base hit to left field like Ichiro used to, then it looks pretty. The 1-2, or the 0-2 pitch, is grounded foul past the first base bag down the right field line. And the game brought to you by Budweiser, official beer sponsor of Major League Baseball. Crack open the game with Budweiser. And if you do that, you're going to enjoy unrivaled flavor and refreshment. 0-2 the count. And the pitch, it's grounded up the middle. Going to be a tough play for Weatherholt. Gets it on the backhand and gets rid of it just in time to get Lee at first base. So a good start to the inning for Libby, who gave up a run in the third inning. And the stolen base is what really hurt him. Actually, two of them, with Cox stealing second, then stealing third. So when a double play was achieved, he was able to score in front of the tag play. So it's 1-0. Again, no RBI in that because it was a double play. Whitcomb at the plate. He fouls it off to the right. He's getting a new life in his career after being DFA'd by the Houston Astros. We saw him a ton in spring training over the years. But he's getting a chance here with the Giants. Flied out to center his first time. And what they like about him, I guess, is because he's played everywhere, is the fact that he can play everywhere. We've seen him at second, third, right field. And he grounds that one towards third. He was jammed on that. Not quite a broken bat. That's too bad. We would have loved to have planted a tree there.
2: Libby's doing a little more inside pitching
1: yes,
2: today.
1: You are right about that. He's looked very sharp. This is the Matthew Libertor that you want to see. Again, it's the Nats Friday, Saturday, and Sunday, then an off day on Monday. The Pirates for three, and then the Milwaukee Brewers for three.
2: And Milwaukee has wrapped up the division.
1: Yes, they have. So congratulations to them. And I almost meant that.
2: There we go. That's better.
1: I mean, where was that on the sincerity meter, John? About halfway, maybe? Three quarters?
2: Oh, I don't know. I you were a little over halfway on that. That's what had me worried. No, but since they've won it, I'd like to see them do something with it.
1: Of course, yeah. I mean, so that's the deal. I mean, while the team you're competing against wins, you're not happy about it. But then when they play against other teams, I'm still a National League guy.
2: Yeah,
1: I know
2: too.
1: There's not people. You, I knew you are too.
2: Yep.
1: Not me. Not everybody is. It's kind of gotten to be blurred lines a little bit as Libby misses low.
2: Even though there was a part of me with Toronto last year. Up against the Dodgers.
1: Yeah,
2: with
1: well,
2: the way that's all playing out.
1: No, I'm with you
2: and
1: on
2: the
1: that.
2: The Dodgers, you know, came within an inch of losing that series to Toronto.
1: Toronto's not out of it this year, by the way.
2: They're not.
1: They're still hanging on in that wild card possibility. 2-1 pitch is way outside. Libby missed badly with that one. 3-1 count on Turner Hill, who popped out to the catcher his first time. Libby trying for a 1-2-3 inning for the first time here this afternoon. Speaking of afternoon, the Giants have 36 losses in day games. That's the most in Major League Baseball. And guess when we're playing? In the day. 3-1 is grounded towards second, a one-hopper. And down on one knee to make the play is Weatherholt. He throws him out. Three ground ball outs. Good work, Matthew Libertor.

0: That sends us to the bottom of the fourth inning. Giants 1, Cardinals nothing.
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0: Leo Bernal leads things off for the Cardinals. Nice round of applause for him is forthcoming, as he has been really good here in his rookie season, hitting 304. Switch hitting catcher has really been a force. And I noticed that when we play new teams, they're all talking about him, too. They are hearing just how solid he is as a receiver, number one, but also a good bat from both the left side and the right side with some power. Leading off against Molina. And that pitch is inside. Speaking of Molina, Yadi has been around since his Hall of Fame induction. Congratulations to both he and Albert Pujols. But just Yadi being around Bernal right now, I think, is pretty important. The 1-0 delivery is a swing and a miss. Think about a game like yesterday. The debrief on yesterday is, how did it get away? What happened? How could you have helped Pallante more? Tell me about that pitch call in the third. And not that it's about second-guessing, but it's about coaching people up as a strike is delivered to them. And I know folks would say, well, that's being negative. It's like, no, it's getting the guy better. That's the whole point. Everybody wants to get better. I know Bernal does. 1-2 pitches outside. Really nice interview with he and Mike Claiborne in our pregame show today, talking about just that. By the way, his English is skyrocketed, too. So he's learning a lot. There's a pitch low, 3-2.
5: Well, I see it's 2-0 Cleveland over the White Sox in the middle of the fourth inning. Force out took Chicago out of a bases loaded situation. Thought my eyes were receiving me, as Norm Crosby used to say. But for those two teams, their density is in their own hands.
0: There is. Swing and a foul. The king of the malaprops.
5: Norm Crosby.
0: I used that word the other day on the bus, and everybody kind of gave me the, hey, you don't use that word in the clubhouse.
5: No, that's not used in the clubhouse. So,
0: but people know what that is, don't they?
5: They were stunned.
0: Yeah, I guess they were. Cleveland, by the way, a half game behind Chicago coming into play today. 3-2 pitch is a called strike. And again, the Cardinals take a fastball for strike three. That's happened a lot here this afternoon. Here's something you will enjoy. This copyrighted broadcast is presented by authority of the St. Louis Cardinals, LLC. May not be reproduced or retransmitted in any
5: form.
0: And the accounts
5: and descriptions of this game may not be
0: disseminated
5: without the express written consent of
0: St. Louis Cardinals, brought to you by
5: Brown
0: and Crouppen,
5: a great
0: law
5: firm.
0: Strike one. Oh, it was strike one. They're not challenging it. Don't tell them.
5: No, don't tell them. That was on the inside half of the plate at 96.
0: By the way, this is why there's a delay on everybody's apps at the ballpark for precisely that moment. We saw that that was a strike, and they can't hear us, thankfully. There's a pitch down, or if people are hearing what we're saying, it's slightly delayed down on the field. Otherwise, somebody would figure out with technology how to yell out to Andrew Kisner to challenge that pitch, and that's what baseball didn't want. They want him to do it right away, but if he could get real-time info via technology, that's a problem. The 2-0 pitch to Burley is pot foul. But I can tell everybody now that first pitch was actually a strike. Burley flied out to center his first time. 23 big flies, 111 RBIs. There's a pitch low. By the way, I know some people say RBI because it really is runs batted in. I prefer the old school way of saying RBI and putting the plural at the end.
5: I always have.
0: I believe that they are both grammatically correct. I have researched that extensively, and you can find out people that would say because it's an acronym, you can use the S at the end or use it as a plural. 3-2 pitch, a check swing, but he went. Didn't check it after all. So you could say RBI or RBIs, and you won't bother me in the slightest. Whichever way you want to say it is would be goodly. Two out, nobody on, and Jordan Walker, who also struck out his first time. So much for the rough ERA in the middle innings for Molina. He's been mowing down the Cardinals, and that pitch is, must have been a little bit low. Ball one to Jordan. Struck out looking his first time up. Six punch-outs for Molina as that pitch is a little bit low. We're in the bottom of the fourth inning, 1-0 San Francisco. One run on two hits for them. No runs on just one Cardinal hit. That was Nathan Church last inning. And a 2-0 count on Walker, who takes a strike. Good slider at the bottom of the zone. So a lot of baseball ahead, but, you know, it's one of those deals where it gets late early here. Who said that? Yogi said that, didn't he? There's a pitch low and away. Yogi said a lot of things like that.
5: He may or may not have.
0: Well, he probably eventually did. The 3-1 pitch is a little bit outside, and they might want to challenge that. They are going to challenge it.
6: All the catchers challenging.
0: Kisner thought that was on the corner, so Walker's waiting.
5: And Kisner loses.
0: Now he's headed to first.
6: One challenge remaining.
0: So Walker wins that challenge. It's just the second Cardinal baseball, or the Cardinal runner, as we play here in the bottom of the fourth inning.
5: Baez hit the ball well the first time up. Just didn't get the arms fully extended to get the ball out of here. Let's see what he does the second time around.
0: Stood next to Baez down on the field today, and every time I do that, I'm reminded just how big I'm not.
5: I look up to him.
0: Yeah, me too. I felt like such a point guard saying hi to him. I mean, he's wide, he's tall, he's strong. And he's also very likable altogether. The 1-1 pitch is taken low, 2-1. Baez hitting 240. Feel like he might be the kind of guy that you play a full year in the big leagues, he's going to get his hits in bunches. And as long as those bunches are damaged, I'll take it. Molina and Kisner disagree on something, so they're going to have a conversation. Molina walks off the back of the mound. You want to talk to me? Come back here and talk to me.
5: Well, it's a hot day out there, and it may be to a point with two outs and a power hitter at the plate. It's a good spot to take a break.
0: I will say this from that point guard conversation. I'm not short, but 6'2".
5: Why, were you trying to set a pick?
0: No, but at 6'2", there were times where I was around taller guys, and I always tried to stand on the rubber so whoever's going to talk to me, I would look taller. I wanted the other team to think, wow, that's a big guy out there. I wasn't, but compared to guys standing on the smaller part. Why not? Right?

0: Whatever.
1: It's part of the aura, John. You're trying to compete.
0: Part of the act.
1: Part of the act. That's right. Two balls, one strike, two outs. That's up and in. In fact, I have a picture in my basement of Tom Pagnozzi out on the mound talking to me. I'm standing on the rubber. He's in front of me, and I'm a good half a foot taller than him.
0: Well, why didn't you have Mike Rourke bring a step stool out for you when he came out? Hey, would you bring that out for me so I can stand on it?
1: I wish I'd have thought of that. There's a slider outside. I can tell you that the game of baseball 40 years ago, intimidation and your mound presence and your presence at the plate was extremely significant. There goes the runner, and he's going to be safe at second on no throw. And that's stolen base number 20 for Jordan Walker. So he's a 20-20 guy with that stolen base. 20 out of 25 attempts. Congratulations to Jordan Walker. The 3-2 pitch is fouled back. RBI potential now for Baez. So maybe someday he'll be a 30-30 guy. Only two home runs away from that. He'd also like to be a 30-30 guy in terms of doubles and homers. He already has more than 30 doubles. I'm not sure the intimidation thing, the point I was leading to, I don't know that guys think that now. The 3-2 pitch is popped up. Left side of the infield. Backing up is the shortstop, Koss. He gives way to the left fielder, and that play is made by Hill coming in. And the Cardinals strand their second runner here in the fourth inning. We go to the fifth. John will have the play-by-play. It's the Giants 1, the Cardinals nada.
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7: Matthew Libertor deals strike one to Andrew Kisner, getting a curveball over at 78 miles an hour. Kisner, a rolling infield hit with Gorman trying to barehand it. Couldn't make that play cleanly. Kisner swings and pops this up. It goes out of play off to the right. Maryville University, three times named an Apple Distinguished School, is revolutionizing what it means to learn with and from technology.

0: that. He believes it's RBIs. So, again, people, tomato, tomato. But if Matt Pauly says it, I'm kind of going to go with him. What do you think?
1: That's what I've always called it.
0: Oh, there you go. Well, I guess I'll go with you then. We're all on the same boat.
1: Here's the 0-2 for Kisner. And he drives that into center field, and it is off the glove of Church. He didn't know whether to stand, dive, and when he made a commitment, he couldn't put the squeeze on it. And Kisner is on for the second time because of a quick decision that had to be made by a Cardinal fielder.
0: Yeah, I think that ball was kind of sinking
1: in
0: a way.
1: It was knuckling on him.
0: And he wasn't quite sure whether it was going to sail or sink. And at the last minute, it was sinking. There was a little bit of a kind of a little clutching going on in his step, and he was going left and going right and then kind of dove forward, and I think it was probably a tougher play than it looked like.
1: Well, that ball hit right at him.
0: Yep.
1: Where it's going this away and that away, and he had a split second to make the judgment call. Came close to making the catch. It goes as a leadoff hit for Kisner. It's 2-for-2. Burleson holds it first base. Kisner off to a lead. Bandura with a swing and a miss. He popped out to the second baseman. And today, that's J.J. Weatherholt. He's back from the injured list. Bandura 0-for-4 in the series with two strikeouts. One hit in seven at-bats with the Giants step-off throw to first base, late tag on Kisner. Kisner does not have a stolen base. The infield looking for a ground ball to turn two here. The pitch showing bunt and missing it. Bandura with a 1-2 count. He stepped up in the batter's box. Bandura squared around to bunt, but couldn't negotiate the slider that took a late sharp break. And by missing, he has a 1-2 count. Gorman plays like a third base, like a shortstop off the third base normal position, and a foul goes out of play off to the left. Still 2-0 Guardians. They're playing at home against the Chicago White Sox. And the game is in the top half of the fifth inning. The Guardians trail the White Sox by a half game in the American League Central. The 1-2 pitch. And that's driven toward the gap in right center field. That ball's going to get down, and it's headed to the track. Backhanded by Church. And the stop sign goes up at third base for Kisner on the double by Bandura. The Giants threatened to add on to a 1-0 lead with runners at second and third and nobody out. Christian Koss up. He popped out to Burleson, who made a great play over by the Cardinal dugout in the third inning. Mound visit here by Pedro Pajes. Levitar was able to work around a couple of walks to lead off the game. Now caught stealing helped his cause. With Cox breaking from second to third, a late break by Bryce Eldridge from first to second, and Eldridge was thrown out. And on Brett Harris's double play ball, Jonah Cox, who had singled, stole second, stole third, he was able to get home ahead of the tag play on the double play with Eldridge out 3-6 after Harris hit the ball right over the bag caught by Burleson to get the first out in that double play. But by hustling all the way down the line, Cox scored before the tag play at second. That's why it's a 1-0 game now. But the Giants have runners at second and third. Nobody out. The pitch by Libby. Outside, Pajes tried to frame it. 1-0. For Koss, he has 11 hits in his last 29 at-bats, a homer and four RBIs. In this series, 3-for-10. The infield playing it about halfway. That's up the middle, in tight on the corners. A big swing and a foul ball back. One ball, one strike.
0: That last fastball, exactly what you pointed out earlier. The fastball in, which sometimes you think, well, I don't want to throw in with guys in scoring position. Sometimes that's the best place to do it because you'll get the pop-up, you'll get the jam shot. And he picked up a strike there. Good, strong fastball, inner half.
1: 1-1 the count. The pitch. There's a fly ball down the right field line. Long run for Walker. He makes the catch, and the Giants cannot score on that fly ball. That was hit maybe 110 feet down the right field line. But

0: The 1-2 pitch here for Jonah Cox. Down and in, 2-2. Not a bad idea, the back foot slider. Liberatore with a new baseball. Pitch timer winding down. 10 seconds. Liberatore leans against the third base side of the rubber while the runners get good leads at second and third. The Cardinals play the infield about halfway in the middle. The pitch up and away, ball three. Liberatore's walked three today. He has yet to strike out a Giants batter. He could use one right here. Liberatore to the rosin bag, back to the rubber with a 3-2 pitch coming up. The runners take their leads at second and third. Left field corner unguarded. Liberatore's kick, his pitch, curveball, strike three call. Let's pause for a station ID here on the Cardinals Radio Network, powered by Graybar.
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0: Now, Ricky, that was a pitch.
2: Yeah, and it was the curveball. We talked about the curveball. It needs to be sharp, and boy, was that ever sharp. It started out way out of the zone. Cox gave up on it.
0: Here's perfect a swing pitch and a ground ball. Burleson gets to it. Liberatore at first base beats Eldridge to the bag. 3-1 on the out. Liberatore had to make up ground after finishing his follow-through, but got over there in time and worked around second and third, nobody out, to leave two runners in scoring position. Halfway through the game, the Giants are leading 1-0.
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7: The Cards are just one swing away from tying this one. Nolan Gorman, he can do that. So can Sajacy, Nathan Church. They're coming up in the fifth inning facing Anthony Molina. Molina has faced the Cardinals in relief on June the 7th, 2024, making the start today and leading 1-0. The first pitch is a curveball high and wide to Nolan Gorman. Gorman hit the ball hard, lining out to the center fielder Jonah Cox for the last out in the second inning. 1-0 San Francisco. There's a high fly ball down the left field line, foul, out of play, well beyond the reach of Brett Harris, the Giants' third baseman. Graybar is your electrical and datacom distributor, helping to power, connect, and maintain your operations. 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Normally, Ricky has the yeps. But he's on assignment. The 1-1 pitch. Grounded foul.

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3: In the sixth inning, Brett Harris takes a pitch on the outside corner. 91 on the fastball from Matthew Libertor. Libertor walked the first two batters he faced today, but worked around them, putting up a zero in the first inning. Hit second and third, nobody out in the fifth, and the Giants didn't score. There's a ball lined right past Libertor into center field, and a hit for Brett Harris. He's one out of three. And now two out of 16 between the Athletics, Boston, and San Francisco this year. Mike Claiborne is alongside.
4: Good to see you, sir.
3: And same here.
4: Matthew Libertor has had a very odd outing today. Pitched out of trouble a couple of times. The defense behind him has been terrific. But this game should be more than 1-0 San Francisco.
3: San Francisco has left four on, but having second and third, nobody out in the fifth, San Francisco failed to score. And strike over the heart of the plate to Jung-Hoo Lee. He has grounded out to second, a fly ball to left. Libertor would take that ground ball to Weatherholt at second base right now. A look to first, the pitch. That's over for a strike. No balls, two strikes.
4: Lee's grounded into six double plays so far, so if you can get him on the ground, who knows?
3: And Libertor's done a really good job pitching inside so far today.
4: Especially to the lefties.
3: Look to first base. Libertor pitches. Check swing, and that's a slider just off the outside corner. No swing on the appeal to Jacob Matz, the third base umpire.
4: Now, Gastelum is now warming up in the bullpen, starting to just throw. He hasn't taken the mound yet.
3: Pitch number 75 coming up for Libertor as he's working in the sixth inning. He threw 72 pitches his last outing in 4 1/3 against the White Sox. And here he misses low to Jung-Hoo Lee. Two balls, two strikes. Gorman plays like a shortstop, way off the third base line. So J.C. up the middle at short from the stretch. A step off, quick throw to first base, back without a tag, Brett Harris. Harris does not have a stolen base. We have the Giants here today, the Nationals in Friday, Saturday, and Sunday. On 2-2, a swing and a miss. The slider strikes out Lee.
4: Lee was trying to go the other way with that pitch, with that swing, rather.
3: Well, how about the called third strike on Jonah Cox, dropping the curveball right down the middle?
4: He's kept them off balance today.
3: And he had to. He had second and third. Nobody out. Shallow fly ball to right that couldn't score a run, called third strike. And then a ground ball, Burleson to Libertor covering. And there's the slider over for a strike. Shea Whitcomb, a line out to center and a ground ball to third. Weatherholt, he's just a step or two in from the outfield grass up the middle at second base. Double play depth forced to J.C. at shortstop. There's a ground ball, right side, headed toward right field. Weatherholt gets to it. He can't make a play. But he holds the runner, Harris, at second base.
4: That was just a seeing-eye single there. Weatherholt playing so close to the bag at second. He was lucky to even put a glove on that.
3: But by doing so, he was able to hold Harris at second base and bring Turner Hill to the plate.
4: Turner Hill had some sort of night last night.
3: He was great in the outfield and hit his first big league home run.
4: And apparently his dad was able to get the ball back. So from a family perspective, it was a good night.
3: Wide open stance, widespread, the pitch. Curveball, strike one.
5: You know, the Giants have had so many injuries. A lot of guys from the minors that are up, and every day you come to the ballpark, they're playing a different position. So you really don't know who they are, because right now they're trying to figure out just what can they do at this level.
3: The one strike pitch. And that's hit right back to Libertor, and he throws to second to get the double play on Brett Harris. Libertor put the glove out there, caught the ball, turned, and took his time throwing a strike to second. And with the double play, the Giants leave a man on. We go to the bottom of the sixth, 1-0 San Francisco.
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3: Along with Ricky Orton, Mike Claiborne, Jim Jackson, our producer engineer, I'm John Rooney at Busch Stadium. Let's get some runs as the Cardinals bat in the sixth. Molina's pitch taken high by J.J. Weatherholt. Top of the order to you, Claves.
5: Top of the order and top for J.J. This will be his last at bat today. Ollie wanted to give him three at bats, get him out of the game, and just see how he responded to actually getting some action in today.
3: He takes ball two balls, no strikes, and from my standpoint, looks like business as usual for him.
5: The defense has continued to be solid.
3: The 2-0 pitch to Weatherholt. He looks at a strike as Molina starts working his way back in the count. Weatherholt, Bernal, and Burleson. Weatherholt last hit a home run on the 22nd of August at Philadelphia. He checks his swing, taking a strike. Couldn't hold up on the curveball, so it's 2-2.
5: I know when you look at Molina's numbers, they're kind of eye-popping in the wrong direction, but he's been pretty good today.
3: He came in with 22 and a third, Claves, 23 hits, 13 earned runs, 3 homers, and he had 5 walks, but he struck out 19. There's a pitch that's hit in the air, left field. Long run in, but Hill's going to get there and make the catch, one down. From the field to finance, the Stiefel patch on every Cardinals jersey represents more than a logo. 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This game is kind of plodding along, wouldn't you say?
5: It's waiting for somebody to take it over, and it won't take much. You just have to get the line moving.
3: We're in the sixth, one out. A swing and a high fly ball into center field. Cox is under it, and that's after Bernal just got under it. Cox puts it away, two out. A fly out to left, fly out to center. And Alec Burleson, with one swing, could make this a 1-1 game.
5: Thinking about Bernal, and last night Springfield started the postseason with a walk-off home run from Jesus Baez, and we wish them nothing but the best. It looks like we're going to have a pitching change.

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0: Former Arizona Diamondback Philip Abner is coming on the pitch, and he pitched with the Diamondbacks earlier this year. Got into eight games. It's his third game with San Francisco. Overall 0-0 with a 5.19 ERA. It's lefty against lefty, as Alec Burleson, he ran to the plate wanting to hit against Anthony Molina, but then they made the pitching change.
5: He looked over and saw Vitello on the top step, and he literally ran to the plate with his bat in his hand, stood in the box, and was telling the pitcher, let's go. I mean, like he was dying to hit against him instead of the lefty.
0: Well, curveball misses inside. The 1-0 pitch here from Abner with two outs and nobody on base. Burleson hits it hard, foul. That goes past the camera well on the right side next to the Cardinal dugout, 1-1.
6: You know, there was a time where if a guy did that and ran up to the box,
5: yeah,
6: he might have had his tower
5: closed.
6: Oh,
5: yeah, they might have taken that as, you know, you.
6: Oh, really?
5: Yeah.
6: You really want to? Okay, fine. You try this one on for size.
0: 1-1 with two down. Abner with the kick and the pitch. There's a foul ball over next to the on-deck circle.
5: That's one of my favorite stories. Mike Jorgensen, former Cardinal manager, was in the on-deck circle. They brought in a pitcher, and Jorgie was announced to pinch hit, and he's walking towards the plate and realizes that the guy's going to come in and get his warm-up tosses. He looked at Jorgie, and he owned him so much, he just said, never mind, I don't need any, and struck him out. That's Jorgie telling that story. Very funny.
6: We're good here.
5: Yeah, we're good.
6: You just step right up. This won't take long.
0: The 1-2 pitch, a swing and a miss. Abner strikes out Burleson. Ricky and Claves will tell you about the seventh with the Giants leading 1-0.
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2: Pitching has been king here this afternoon. It's 1-0 San Francisco. The Giants with six hits. The Cardinals with just two. Errorless game so far as the Cardinals go to their bullpen, and it is the right-handed rookie Luis Gastelum, or you could say Gastelum. You could say either one. He's kind of okay with it. He says his name, Gastelum, but that's not the easiest thing in the world to say, so typically he is being announced as Gastelum. And we'll go with both of those as we move along. Andrew Kisner, we know how to say his name, even though it's K-N-I-Z-N-E-R. Ooh. And the first pitch hits him. Boy, that didn't take long. That got away from Gastelum. He hits Kisner, a leadoff hit by pitch. As Kisner's been on base all three times in this game. Base hit, now a hit by pitch.
3: Defensive change also. Fermin is now playing second base, replacing J.J. Weatherholt.
2: And we knew that was coming, didn't we?
3: We did.
2: We knew J.J. would get his three at-bats, which he did. Strike out, a fly out, and a fly out. And say he looked fine. Looked fine on the defensive side. Nice to have him back. Seventh inning, 1-0 Giants. They scored their run in the first inning as Gastelum hits the bottom part of the zone. Strike one to Scott Bandura, who had a double his last time up to put runners at second and third, and somehow Libby got out of it. Libby did a good job of getting out of this stuff.
3: He's pitched
2: today
3: out of a lot of trouble today.
2: Change up is swung on and missed by Bandura.
3: You know, it's good to have J.J. back, but, man, the job that between Torres and Sejacy and Fermin playing second base, they gave the Cardinals a real competitive position there.
2: Give them an A. There's a hard hit ball to right field. Actually, a little more loopy as I watch it, and it's caught by the second baseman backing up. He's got under it a little bit. Had a big swing, but not much of a result there. A pop out to second. Edward Jones Financial Advisors are there for the moments that matter. 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One out here in the seventh inning, 1-0 San Francisco. Double play in order with Christian Koss at the plate. The Stalem's body of work has been pretty good. Next pitch is a called strike, a sweeper.
3: You know, he got off to a little bit of a rocky start with the home run ball, but he's really kind of settled in, and it really seems like he has more confidence in his other pitches because he was just a changeup guy, leaned on that a little too much. But the sweeper and the fastball has really been his friend.
2: Ground ball past the diving Gorman into left field underneath his glove. So a hit by pitch, a pop out, and a base hit puts runners at first and second. We can close the book on Matthew Liberatore. He went six innings, gave up six hits, one run, walked three, and struck out two.
3: Yeah, it was just a unique outing for him.
4: 2-4. 9-6-0.
3: When he got to the sixth inning, that was a good start. But he had trouble on the bases. He was able to pitch around that. He had some good defense behind him, including himself.
2: That double play, got a double play to end the first inning when he gave up just the one run. That is the run in this game. That came actually in the third inning. As Gastelum misses, and he is quickly 2-0 on Jonah Cox, who's been a bit of a pain. He's walked and singled, a couple stolen bases, scored the run, but he also struck out in another inning where Libby was good. With two on and nobody out, he got him out 1-2-3 after that. There's a looper into right field. That's going to be a hit. Charging hard is Walker. There might be a play at the plate, but he's going to go to third, and his throw short hops Gorman, and it gets away from him, and another run is going to score. Gorman had that ball. Looked like it hit him in the face, maybe, on the half hop. I think Walker had a shot at home.
3: I did, too.

0: M. Henry, WHNY, Paris.
1: The new pitcher, by the way, is Carson Seymour. He's a right-hander. He's facing Baez now and misses outside. Seymour taking over in the bottom of the seventh. Oh, Abner did it again. He got a strikeout in the...
2: He was right on duty with all of four pitches, three strikes.
3: You know, as we look out, I'm looking at the hotel that used to be across the street, and we've seen it.
2: They've got a good comedian there, Claves. He's bringing the house down.
3: Being dismantled. And just think about it. The next time we're in this ballpark after this week, there'll be something there, like a lot of empty space.
1: Yeah. Well, we thought that it would be gone by now, actually.
2: Yeah. Jackson brought up an interesting point about that, though. He said, I'll bet that cost more to tear that down than it did to build it.
3: Probably so. You're right. Because it was built in the early 70s, if I'm not mistaken.

0: here in the bottom of the seventh inning.
1: Two walks, two errors, now a wild pitch.
0: That one was impossible to stop by the catcher, Kisner. By the way, the Giants, one of their two runs in the top half of this inning was unearned against Gastelum. And time is called, and what's going on here? The pitcher, oh, I didn't see the umpire is trying to find out, are you going from the stretch or the windup? Which one are you doing? And that makes a difference as to whether or not they'll call it a balk or not, because he kind of, you can kind of go either way. What's he really doing? Is that stretch or is that windup? Next pitch is grounded towards the third baseman. He's got it and on the run. A better throw this time. Fermin is thrown out, but the Cardinals pick up a couple of runs here in the bottom of the seventh inning. They get the runs back that scored in the top half. We go to the eighth. John will have the play-by-play. The Giants' lead is now 3-2.
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8: Hit by pitch led to one of the two runs for the Giants in the top of the seventh, and then the Giants gave two runs right back to the Cardinals. A walk, two outs later, E1, E6, another walk, wild pitch, and the Cardinals put up two runs, unearned charge to Carson Seymour. Now it's 3-2 Giants, and a sweeper cuts the plate, strike one, to Jung-Hoo Lee, lefty against lefty, with Justin Brule replacing Luis Gastelum. One inning, two hits, two runs, one earned, with a couple of strikeouts for Gastelum. The pitch is hit in the air toward right field. Moving to his right, Walker's under it, retires Lee, one down. And here is Shea Whitcomb. With one down, Whitcomb has an infield hit, a line out, and a ground out today, going 1-for-3. Brule taking over for Gastelum. The pitch, and that's in for a strike. Strike one.
0: That sweeper so much better, isn't it?
8: It is, a lot. Right-handed batter now, Whitcomb, former Astro, checks his swing, takes outside. One ball, one strike. That was a fastball at 91.

0: And Bandura is out, three unassisted. The Giants have added on, taking advantage of a Cardinal error. We go to the bottom of the eighth with San Francisco leading now 4-2.
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0: We've said so many times the run, seventh inning on, when you're trailing, they're so hard to get back.
7: Yep.
0: The Giants added on with an eighth inning run to lead 4-2 as Leo Bernal takes a slow curveball in for a strike.
7: Seems to be the spirit of in the season of giving, so maybe the Giants will give some more back again.
0: Each team with two errors. The pitch, that's in there, nothing and two on Bernal. As the DH today, a ground out, a strikeout, and a flyout.
7: They're saying that run was an earned run against Brule. I'm not sure that's correct, and maybe they're checking on that now.
0: Ball in the dirt, one ball, two strikes. Bernal, a switch hitter, bats left-handed here. He has three home runs, 14 RBIs. He's 3 out of 11 in the series with a double and one run batted in. The pitch on the way, Bernal takes strike three, and he knew it. That's twice he's been called out on strikes today. Harris gets his first strikeout. Trent Harris will face Alec Burleson. We invite you to wrap up the season in style on Sunday when the Cardinals play the Nationals. That day, fans will take home a Cardinals vest presented by Equifax. Tickets are available at cardinals.com/promotions, and that is Sunday at 1:15. Burleson looks at a breaking ball high and wide.
7: Give him a finish.
0: The shortstop, Koss, is playing up the middle about as far as he can without a violation. Playing this left-handed batter, Burleson to pull, as they usually do on the infield. And there's a drive to the gap in right center. That gets down. The center fielder, Cox, he picks it up, throws into second, too late to get a standing Alec Burleson. A one-out double. And Jordan Walker comes up representing the tying run. The double is the 37th. For Alec Burleson.
7: Hard to hold him down for a whole game. He'd been 0 for 3, a couple of strikeouts, but he hit that ball right on the screws, right into that gap. Cox did a good job of getting to that ball. And now the Cardinals need some production out of that four hole in Jordan Walker, who's walked twice and struck out.
0: And then the series, 1 for 7 with 3 walks, a run scored, and three strikeouts. A big swing and a foul back to the screen. Strike one on Jordan. Our game is brought to you by Budweiser, official beer sponsor of Major League Baseball. Crack open the game with Budweiser. Enjoy unrivaled flavor and refreshment. Burleson leads at second base. A look back there by Trent Harris. Now the pitch. A swing and a foul tip into Kisner's mitt. 0-2 on Walker. Walker was called out on strike.

0: One out in the ninth inning.
1: I'm surprised they're not getting the video right on that review, because the initial call was safe immediately, and then he looked at it later, and that's when the Cardinals were talking about it, because there was that.
0: Here we go.
2: After review, the call to field is overturned. The runner is
0: out. How about that?
1: There we go. So they had that in New York, thankfully.
0: Yes, okay, because we didn't see it. That's why I was worried it was taking so long that maybe that's what they were looking at. That's what they were seeing, but it caught stealing 2-6. And the second runner thrown out today by Pedro Pajes. Eldridge was the first. And Bryce Eldridge is the batter with two outs and nobody on. The count is two strikes on Eldridge.
1: And that's the kind of call that if an umpire misses that in real time, I have no fault of them at all. I
0: mean, because initially it looks safe.
1: Yeah, I mean, and it's so fast, it's so hard to get right anyway.
0: The 0-2 pitch. Eldridge grounds it to first. Burleson has it. Covering the bag, Graceffo gets there in time to take the flip. Eldridge is out. The Cardinals, well, they're down by a couple of runs. We're going to a do-or-die bottom of the ninth inning, 4-2 San Francisco.
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0: It's Dylan Smith on trying to save this game. He has 4 saves and 8 save opportunities. And the opponents have batted .237 against him as he comes out for his 38th appearance. The Cardinals have one more shot to at least make up 2 runs here. As Nolan Gorman leads off. The first pitch by Smith, outside a ball, 4-2 in favor of San Francisco. Gorman hasn't done anything today. He has put the ball in play with a line out to center, fly out to left, and a line out to left field. He's trying to set the table here. Ball 2 goes wide, 2 balls and no strikes.
1: Still strange that the Cardinals with just 3 hits in this game can get the tying run to the plate if they get a base runner. And that's the way you have to think about it. Try to steal it.
0: Dylan Smith swings into the windup, his pitch. Low, 3 balls, no strikes. 14 pitches, 6 strikes last night for Smith working the ninth inning. It was a non-save situation and a 10-3 Giants win. He walked one batter. The pitch, that's a strike. 3-1 after Gorman, Thomas Sejasi, then Nathan Church. The Cardinals picked up 2 runs in the seventh inning. And with a 3-2 count on Nolan Gorman, Dylan Smith is trying to give the Giants a

0: Ends this game to the 10th inning. You ready, Ricky?
1: I'm ready.
0: Ricky will have it for you. The Cardinals and Giants are tied at 4 at Busch Stadium.
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0: We go to extra innings with the Cardinals picking up a run in the bottom of the ninth, and the Cardinals are 8-7 in extras. The Giants are 6-6. 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
1: And it's Riley O'Brien who's tasked with that job to get those outs. He is appearing in his 64th game. His ERA has climbed over 4.13, but he does have 37 saves, including saving game one of this series. It's 4-4, 11 hits for the Giants, 5 for the Cardinals, and here we go with extra innings. It's Drew Gilbert leading things off. He's pinch hitting for Harris. First pitch to him is popped up into center field. Well struck. Backing up is Church. Looking up, and it's gone into the bleachers. Gilbert with a two-run pinch hit home run on the first pitch he sees in the 10th inning. And the Giants lead 6-4. Boy, that didn't take long.
0: McCray was pinch running for Bryce Eldridge, and he just turned around and noticed he can jog home. And he did on the home run by Gilbert.
1: So it's 6-4, and Riley facing the next batter. It's Jung-Hoo Lee, so the Cardinals are going to have to go to work again in the bottom of the 10th inning. Burleson will be the automatic runner. So McCray scores, and on the home run, the Giants have taken the lead that quickly. Cardinals did all that work. And it's Joel Kuhnel, who has been their closer most of the season. He's since coming to the Giants, I should say. They really have not had a standard, typical closer. Of course, the Giants have not won a ton of games. They're 63-89 coming into play here, but they are trying to win a series here, and they've got the advantage now with the two-run homer on the first pitch of the top of the 10th inning. Lee at the plate takes a pitch on the knees, 3-1.
0: Well, if you don't score in the bottom of the ninth, but you have a chance to put the game away, and games like this usually doesn't go well for you.
1: No, bad start anyway. We'll see what the Cardinals do on the offensive side, but we've got a ways to go, as that's a walk to Lee. A 3-1 pitch off the plate, and Riley doesn't look sharp here, giving up a home run on the first pitch He threw.

Even though it's 3-1, you still think hit first. Because a hit could do some damage here. A walk helps. But so does a line drive in the gap. Payoff pitch coming up. Kunal to Torres, and that's low, ball four. The other thing that swinging the bat does, it makes the pitcher a little more defensive.

0: for the Cardinals today. They end up losing to the Giants 6-5 in 10 innings, losing 2 of 3. Cardinals came back with 2 in the 9th to force 10 innings. They also were able to get the potential go-ahead run on in the bottom of the 10th, but they finish one hit short of possibly winning this game. They lose 6-5. Welcome into the Mercy Cardinals postgame show. We've got a lot to get to on this edition of the program. We are going to go back through the game with the highlights. We'll hear from Cardinals manager Oliver Marmol. We'll try to dip into the clubhouse a little bit as well. It's all coming up here on the Cardinals Radio Network, powered by Graybar.
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0: 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We are located at 3800 Highway 79 North in Paris, Tennessee.
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0: Like after that, he threw the ball a lot better. Used both sides of the plate. Landed the secondary, got himself into trouble, but made pitches when needed in order to get out of it. So overall, gave us a decent look at it.
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0: Cardinals lose to the Giants today, 6-5 in 10 innings. Friday night, it is our final edition of Friday Night Live for the year over at Cardinals Nation at Ballpark Village. Right across from the ballpark, you can listen in right here, but we'd much rather see you at Cardinals Nation Friday night. Brian Jordan, former Cardinals outfitter, will be the featured guest. Around the NL Central, everything taking place tonight. Brewers at the Pirates. Brewers have already clinched the NL Central. Reds tonight at home against the Dodgers, and the Cubs at home against the Braves. Only one Cardinals minor league game tonight. That is Memphis, as they are going to match up this evening against Nashville. Double-A Springfield up 1-0 in their series against Tulsa. Off day in that series today. It resumes tomorrow in Tulsa when Liam Doyle will make the start. Cardinals lose to the Giants 6-5 in 10 innings. 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

Eddie and T. Roy, Mike Town, Real Country, Mike Town, Baldwin, New York. You're like, where is that? It's on Long Island, South Shore. Stone's throw from Kennedy Airport. Just so you know. Where are you from?

0: Drew Baldridge in Real Country, and she's somebody's daughter. And don't you forget that. Just when you thought we'd reach peak parenting trends comes name-maxing. According to NameBerry, it's the art of smashing two names together to create one custom-made baby name. Think Leo and Giovanni. That would be Leovanni, or Lily and Juliet. That would be Liliette. It's basically the baby name version of celebrity couple nicknames. The idea is to blend two meaningful names, whether they're family names, favorite picks, or just parents refusing to lose a naming argument.
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0: Alan Jackson on Real Country. Pumpkin spice season may have only started, but it's beginning to look a lot like Christmas. A new survey finds that about a third of consumers have already started or plan to start their holiday shopping before November, and nearly 1 in 10 began before September even arrived. About a third say they started their holiday shopping early to spread the cost across several paychecks. Smart. A strategy that's especially popular with parents.
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0: Oh, that's so good. Dan Sales and Bob. Real Country. Shotgun Taylor here. Is it Friday yet? No, but it is Wednesday. The weekend is in sight. And also, what's in sight? More Real Country right here. So please, don't touch that dial. You have no idea where it's been.
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2: Fox News, I'm Tom Graham. A California driver is facing murder charges. Bailey Rios is accused of slamming her SUV into a city bus in L.A. A TV

0: in L.A. A TV news helicopter used by NBC and Telemundo went down while covering that crash. Fox's William Longines.
1: NTSB is on the scene. They're going to be interviewing witnesses, and they're inspecting, of course, the rotor, the engine, the hydraulics, and most importantly, voice transmissions from the cockpit.
0: Five people were killed in both crashes. For the first time in 3 years, the Federal Reserve has raised its key interest rate with the goal of combating inflation. Fed Chair Kevin Warsh.
2: The FOMC decided to raise the target range for the federal funds rate by a quarter of a percentage point to 3.75% to 4%. In support of the Federal Reserve's dual mandate.
0: Stocks took a dive today. 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
6: 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Rangers at Paris Landing State Park report that there were 20,000 visitors to the 26th annual Paris Lakeway Kiwanis Arts and Crafts Festival over the weekend, with the bulk of the visitors coming on Saturday. There were some 120 skilled crafters on site offering a variety of handmade and handcrafted items,

0: immediately responded to all requirements. Also, the park rangers were outstanding by quickly responding to a medical incident. Most are EMT qualified and were able to treat a visitor until the ambulance arrived. Meanwhile, this weekend will also be busy with both Henry County's Relay for Life and the Henry Pioneer Day set for Saturday. Relay for Life will return to the fairgrounds this year. The theme for this year's is Give Cancer the Boot. Organizers announced the evening will begin at 5 p.m. and shut down around 9 p.m. Entertainment will be provided by Four Wheel Drive, a country rock and dance band, and there will be plenty of line dancing and good food. The annual Henry Pioneer Day is also on Saturday, and it'll feature day-long activities, including a parade, car show, cakewalk, live music, and a fireworks show. The Henry Volunteer Fire Department relies heavily on the funds raised during this fundraiser each year. The day's schedule is noon for the parade, 12:30 for the cakewalk, 1 p.m. the car show, 2 to 6 bingo, 5 to 8:45 p.m. live music by Crooked Creek, and at 8:45 p.m. a raffle drawing, and 9 p.m. fireworks. See these stories and more at henrycountynow.com.
1: Here's your Wednesday overnight weather forecast. It's going to be mostly clear tonight with a low around 73. On Thursday, sunny and hot with a high near 98. Thursday night, mostly clear, low around 72. On Friday, it'll be sunny with a high near 96 degrees. Friday night, mostly clear, low around 71. On Saturday, it'll be sunny with a high near 96 degrees. Saturday night, mostly clear, low around 71. On Sunday, a 20% chance of showers and thunderstorms, mostly sunny, high near 92. Sunday night, a 30% chance of showers and thunderstorms, partly cloudy, low around 67.
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Billy Currington and Don't on your Real Country Wednesday. My name is Al Farb. Hey, thank you so much for having us on and making us a part of your day while we play all of your favorite Real Country songs right here in one place, like the King George Strait drinking.

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6: This is a TVA Minute. Work is about a quarter of the way done at the Tennessee Valley Authority's New Caledonia Natural Gas Plant construction site near Steens, Mississippi. Benny Foshi is the project manager and says once online in 2028, the simple cycle units will be able to power up quickly when they are needed most.
7: These units will come on online, all six, with a fast start somewhere in the area of 10 minutes. What I know from my history is we did three bigger units in 12 minutes, so I'm hearing that these can do 10 minutes for all six to be all online, providing power. So on these cold mornings when other sources of power are not available, such as solar, et cetera, and cold nights also, we can

0: turn it on and get going.
1: New Caledonia will have enough capacity to power approximately 250,000 homes. That's a TVA Minute. I'm Adam May.
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1: On a warm summer's evening, on a train bound for nowhere, I met up with a gambler. We were both too tired to sleep.

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0: Blake Shelton, who are you? And I'm not looking on your Real Country Wednesday. My name is Al Farr with more of your favorite Real Country songs on the way. 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

0: day. My name is Al Farbel. Did you know that honey never expires? As long as honey is sealed and stored properly, it can last an eternity. This is because the combo of honey's low water content, high acidity, and antibacterial properties keep it from spoiling. Maybe that's why modern archaeologists have discovered pots of edible honey in ancient Egyptian tombs. More of your favorite old country songs are coming up right around the corner for you from Willie Nelson, Always On My Mind, Dierks Bentley, Getting A Little Sideways, and more next, right here on Real Country.
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